0: the party of FDR or JFK. Hell, they're not even the party of Bill Clinton anymore. The Democrats are the party of hatred. They're the party that despises America and the people who built it.
1: Republicans are counting on the president and vice president to rally voters' enthusiasm. They're also setting the stage for what comes next in the post-Trump era. The party's House and Senate majorities are at stake this fall. Republicans are working to shrug off voter concerns about the economy, the war in Iran, and the direction of the country. And they're warning of what's coming if Democrats do seize power. President Donald Trump is set to observe the 25th anniversary of September 11th.
2: The president will attend the Pentagon ceremony Friday. This year marks a quarter century since the Al-Qaeda attacks that claimed nearly 3,000 lives and changed U.S. foreign policy. Vice President J.D. Vance will attend the New York observance, while other officials will go to Shanksville, Pennsylvania. The president issued a proclamation marking Friday as Patriot Day 2026. John Scott reporting.
1: Friday's inflation report is shaping up to be among the most consequential in years. Oil and gas prices have spiked again in the back of a renewed combat in the Middle East. And the Federal Reserve is considering whether to lift its short-term interest rates next week. More details at srnnews.com. Christian files suit against the New York school. Michael Harrington has details.
3: Campus Bible Fellowship says the non-discrimination policies of State University of Broome Community College violate the Constitution because they require the group to allow non-Christians to occupy leadership roles. The lawsuit points out that other campus clubs and organizations are being allowed to be selective on their leadership positions. InterVarsity Christian Fellowship has filed a separate suit against SUNY Broome for the same reason. Michael Harrington reporting.
1: Pope Leo will meet with survivors of degree abuse during a, clergy abuse during a four-day trip to France that begins in 2 weeks. A spokesman for the French Conference of Bishops says that, quote, I think the church, like society as a whole, has become aware of the terrible reality of sexual abuse and is trying to provide as much support as possible. This is SRN News. A custody battle is playing out.
4: A California couple surrogate who refused their wishes to have an abortion is asking the U.S. Supreme Court to intervene in a custody dispute over the four-week-old child who was born with a serious heart defect. McKenna West gave birth in August at a Dallas hospital. West filed her emergency order Wednesday and has the support of Republican office holders and pro-life groups. The baby boy has hypoplastic left heart syndrome, a life-threatening condition that prevents normal blood flow to the organ. West is asking the nation's highest court to halt a California order that recognizes Omar Ahmed and Nausheen Gilkar as his parents. Keith Peters reporting.
1: Diesel prices in the U.S. have hit another record, soaring past $6 a gallon on average as Washington's war with Iran disrupts the world's flow of fuel. More details at srnnews.com.
5: Hello, this is David Snyder, President of Baptist International Missions Incorporated, welcoming you to today's broadcast of Moments for Missions under the direction of our Vice President, Dr. J.B. Godfrey.
6: Paul and Sarah Johnson and their family are back on furlough right now from Japan, and they spent a good number of years over there. And when our missionaries are on furlough, they come by here if they're in the area around BIMI. They come by and meet with us, and we call it a PCM or personnel committee meeting, but they just sit down and tell us what God has been doing in their last term on the mission field, and we pray for them, and if the kids are there, we give them a little money to get some ice cream. Anyway, we love our missionaries, and we love hearing from them. So this story that I'm going to share from Brother Johnson, I just heard personally in recent days, but he starts his letter by saying this, it's almost finished. After 3 years of planning, meetings, paperwork, and construction, I'm happy to report that our new church auditorium is finished. Construction started in mid-March and was completed in just under 4 months. We held our opening service on July the 12th, and the following day, our family boarded a plane, traveled back to America for furlough. We're so thankful that God allowed the building to be completed before our departure. Although we encountered the normal issues and challenges that come with a construction project, we're thankful that each one was resolved and the building was completed in such a timely manner. Can I just break in here and add, for that to happen in Japan is amazing. There are very few churches to start with, and most of them do not own a building. And if they do, it usually doesn't look like a church building. Anyway, back to Brother Johnson's news. Several people have told us that it's the most beautiful church building in Aomori, and we agree. We're overwhelmed with gratitude to God for the way He provided and led throughout this building program. By the way, Aomori is the city they work in Japan. It's up on the northern end of the island of Honshu. That's the same island that where you find Tokyo, way to the south. But God's blessing them there. Now, Brother Johnson says we still need to install the air conditioning units and the boiler, but that work must wait until after the final inspection that takes place in August. Please pray that the building would pass that inspection without any problems so we can complete these projects. Now, although construction has been our main focus for the past few months, we've continued our outreach efforts as well. Near the end of June, we held our annual church barbecue. We invited all the carpenters and construction workers, along with many friends and contacts, and we were thankful to have more than 40 people attend. And again, I have to add, in Japan, that's great because most people don't want to be around the Christians there, but 40 people attended. Pastor Masuda from Grace Kobe Baptist Church was our guest speaker and gave a very clear presentation of the gospel. And after the barbecue, we invited everyone into the new auditorium for a first look and held a short service to honor the workers. And during the service, Pastor Masuda once again shared the gospel with everyone present. Please pray that the seeds of the gospel planted that day will take root and grow in the hearts of all those who heard. Now, following the barbecue, Pastor Masuda and I had the opportunity to speak with a lady who had been faithful attending the church for the past 6 months, but who had not yet made a profession of faith. And she has many questions and is thinking deeply about the gospel, but she's not ready yet to place her faith in Christ. Would you please pray for this dear lady and ask the Holy Spirit to continue working in her heart? Now, I've already mentioned the Johnsons are on furlough and will be here until December 1. Pray for them as they travel and as they report back to their supporting churches and as they get ready to go back to Japan.
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1: With SRN News, I'm Bernie Bennett. President Donald Trump and Vice President J.D. Vance teamed up to close out the second and final night of the Republicans' midterm convention in Dallas. They implored voters to stick together and save the party's majorities in Congress this November.
2: What a great country. What a great country we have. What a great country. I just want to thank everybody. This has been so amazing.
1: Vice President Vance says Democrats are a bunch of crazies.
3: They're not the party of FDR or JFK. Hell, they're not even the party of Bill Clinton anymore. The Democrats are the party of hatred. They're the party that despises America and the people who built it.
1: Republicans are counting on the president and vice president to rally voters' enthusiasm. They're also setting the stage for what comes next in the post-Trump era. The party's House and Senate majorities are at stake this fall. Republicans are working to shrug off voter concerns about the economy, the war in Iran, and the direction of the country. And they're warning of what's coming if Democrats do seize power. President Donald Trump is set to observe the 25th anniversary of September 11th.
4: The president will attend the Pentagon ceremony Friday. This year marks a quarter century since the Al-Qaeda attacks that claimed nearly 3,000 lives and changed U.S. foreign policy. Vice President J.D. Vance will attend the New York observance, while other officials will go to Shanksville, Pennsylvania. The president issued a proclamation marking Friday as Patriot Day 2026. John Scott reporting.
1: Friday's inflation report is shaping up to be among the most consequential in years. Oil and gas prices have spiked again in the back of a renewed combat in the Middle East. And the Federal Reserve is considering whether to lift its short-term interest rates next week. More details at srnnews.com. Christian files suit against the New York school. Michael Harrington has details.
5: Campus Bible Fellowship says the non-discrimination policies of State University of Broome Community College violate the Constitution because they require the group to allow non-Christians to occupy leadership roles. The lawsuit points out that other campus clubs and organizations are being allowed to be selective on their leadership positions. InterVarsity Christian Fellowship has filed a separate suit against SUNY Broome for the same reason. Michael Harrington reporting.
1: Pope Leo will meet with survivors of degree abuse during clergy abuse during a four-day trip to France that begins in 2 weeks. A spokesman for the French Conference of Bishops says that, quote, I think the church, like society as a whole, has become aware of the terrible reality of sexual abuse and is trying to provide as much support as possible. This is SRN News. A custody battle is playing out.
6: A California couple's surrogate who refused their wishes to have an abortion is asking the U.S. Supreme Court to intervene in a custody dispute over the four-week-old child who was born with a serious heart defect. McKenna West gave birth in August at a Dallas hospital. West filed her emergency order Wednesday and has the support of Republican office holders and pro-life groups. The baby boy has hypoplastic left heart syndrome, a life-threatening condition that prevents normal blood flow to the organ. West is asking the nation's highest court to halt a California order that recognizes Omar Ahmed and Nausheen Gilkar as his parents. Keith Peters reporting.
1: Diesel prices in the U.S. have hit another record, soaring past $6 a gallon on average as Washington's war with Iran disrupts the world's flow of fuel. More details at srnnews.com.

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1: With SRN News, I'm Bernie Bennett. President Donald Trump and Vice President J.D. Vance teamed up to close out the second and final night of the Republicans' midterm convention in Dallas. They implored voters to stick together and save the party's majorities in Congress this November.
2: What a great country. What a great country we have. What a great country. I just want to thank everybody. This has been so amazing.
1: Vice President Vance says Democrats are a bunch of crazies.
3: They're not the party of FDR or JFK. Hell, they're not even the party of Bill Clinton anymore. The Democrats are the party of hatred. They're the party that despises America and the people who built it.
1: Republicans are counting on the president and vice president to rally voters' enthusiasm. They're also setting the stage for what comes next in the post-Trump era. The party's House and Senate majorities are at stake this fall. Republicans are working to shrug off voter concerns about the economy, the war in Iran, and the direction of the country. And they're warning of what's coming if Democrats do seize power. President Donald Trump is set to observe the 25th anniversary of September 11th.
4: The president will attend the Pentagon ceremony Friday. This year marks a quarter century since the Al-Qaeda attacks that claimed nearly 3,000 lives and changed U.S. foreign policy. Vice President J.D. Vance will attend the New York observance, while other officials will go to Shanksville, Pennsylvania. The president issued a proclamation marking Friday as Patriot Day 2026. John Scott reporting.
1: Friday's inflation report is shaping up to be among the most consequential in years. Oil and gas prices have spiked again in the back of a renewed combat in the Middle East. And the Federal Reserve is considering whether to lift its short-term interest rates next week. More details at srnnews.com. Christian files suit against the New York school. Michael Harrington has details.
5: Campus Bible Fellowship says the non-discrimination policies of State University of Broome Community College violate the Constitution because they require the group to allow non-Christians to occupy leadership roles. The lawsuit points out that other campus clubs and organizations are being allowed to be selective on their leadership positions. InterVarsity Christian Fellowship has filed a separate suit against SUNY Broome for the same reason. Michael Harrington reporting.
1: Pope Leo will meet with survivors of degree abuse during a, clergy abuse during a four-day trip to France that begins in 2 weeks. A spokesman for the French Conference of Bishops says that, quote, I think the church, like society as a whole, has become aware of the terrible reality of sexual abuse and is trying to provide as much support as possible. This is SRN News. A custody battle is playing out.
6: A California couple surrogate who refused their wishes to have an abortion is asking the U.S. Supreme Court to intervene in a custody dispute over the four-week-old child who was born with a serious heart defect. McKenna West gave birth in August at a Dallas hospital. West filed her emergency order Wednesday and has the support of Republican office holders and pro-life groups. The baby boy has hypoplastic left heart syndrome, a life-threatening condition that prevents normal blood flow to the organ. West is asking the nation's highest court to halt a California order that recognizes Omar Ahmed and Nausheen Gilkar as his parents. Keith Peters reporting.
1: Diesel prices in the U.S. have hit another record, soaring past $6 a gallon on average as Washington's war with Iran disrupts the world's flow of fuel. More details at srnnews.com.
7: This pastor was fired for refusing to lie. This is Matt Staver with Freedom's Call. Liberty Council has sued the city of Baton Rouge on behalf of bivocational pastor Luke Ash. He was unlawfully fired from the East Baton Rouge Parish Library for refusing to use male pronouns to refer to a female coworker. The library's inclusivity policy violated his First Amendment religious rights, and the library failed to engage in the Title VII religious accommodation process. Liberty Council is seeking a permanent injunction that declares the library's unconstitutional policy violates the pastor's constitutional rights of free speech, religious exercise, equal protection, Louisiana law, and Title VII. Liberty Counsel is also requesting the court order the library to reinstate Pastor Ash to his prior position, restore his benefits, award back pay, damages, and cover attorney's fees and cost. Stay informed at Liberty Counsel's website, lc.org/Luke.

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Many of their lives are ending in cold defeat. Can't you see there is a cause? Won't you please help us rebuild the wall? Our youth are dying, thinking there's no hope. They try it all, but they still can't cope. They are looking to us. Please stand, don't fall. The Lord wants you to help rebuild the wall. We need to sit down to weep and mourn and pray like Nehemiah as his heart was torn and beg for mercy. Remember, we're called to share Jesus with the youth and rebuild the wall. 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The Lord's coming soon. Please give him your all. One youth at a time, we can rebuild the wall. Young people, there is hope.

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1: With SRN News, I'm Bernie Bennett. President Donald Trump and Vice President J.D. Vance teamed up to close out the second and final night of the Republicans' midterm convention in Dallas. They implored voters to stick together and save the party's majorities in Congress this November.
2: What a great country. What a great country we have. What a great country. I just want to thank everybody. This has been so amazing.
1: Vice President Vance says Democrats are a bunch of crazies.
3: They're not the party of FDR or JFK. Hell, they're not even the party of Bill Clinton anymore. The Democrats are the party of hatred. They're the party that despises America and the people who built it.
1: Republicans are counting on the president and vice president to rally voters' enthusiasm. They're also setting the stage for what comes next in the post-Trump era. The party's House and Senate majorities are at stake this fall. Republicans are working to shrug off voter concerns about the economy, the war in Iran, and the direction of the country. And they're warning of what's coming if Democrats do seize power. President Donald Trump is set to observe the 25th anniversary of September 11th.
4: The president will attend the Pentagon ceremony Friday. This year marks a quarter century since the Al-Qaeda attacks that claimed nearly 3,000 lives and changed U.S. foreign policy. Vice President J.D. Vance will attend the New York observance, while other officials will go to Shanksville, Pennsylvania. The president issued a proclamation marking Friday as Patriot Day 2026. John Scott reporting.
1: Friday's inflation report is shaping up to be among the most consequential in years. Oil and gas prices have spiked again in the back of a renewed combat in the Middle East. And the Federal Reserve is considering whether to lift its short-term interest rates next week. More details at srnnews.com. Christian files suit against the New York school. Michael Harrington has details.
5: Campus Bible Fellowship says the non-discrimination policies of State University of Broome Community College violate the Constitution because they require the group to allow non-Christians to occupy leadership roles. The lawsuit points out that other campus clubs and organizations are being allowed to be selective on their leadership positions. InterVarsity Christian Fellowship has filed a separate suit against SUNY Broome for the same reason. Michael Harrington reporting.
1: Pope Leo will meet with survivors of degree abuse during clergy abuse during a four-day trip to France that begins in 2 weeks. A spokesman for the French Conference of Bishops says that, quote, I think the church, like society as a whole, has become aware of the terrible reality of sexual abuse and is trying to provide as much support as possible. This is SRN News. A custody battle is playing out.
6: A California couple's surrogate who refused their wishes to have an abortion is asking the U.S. Supreme Court to intervene in a custody dispute over the four-week-old child who was born with a serious heart defect. McKenna West gave birth in August at a Dallas hospital. West filed her emergency order Wednesday and has the support of Republican office holders and pro-life groups. The baby boy has hypoplastic left heart syndrome, a life-threatening condition that prevents normal blood flow to the organ. West is asking the nation's highest court to halt a California order that recognizes Omar Ahmed and Nausheen Gilkar as his parents. Keith Peters reporting.
1: Diesel prices in the U.S. have hit another record, soaring past $6 a gallon on average as Washington's war with Iran disrupts the world's flow of fuel. More details at srnnews.com.

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1: With SRN News, I'm Bernie Bennett. President Donald Trump and Vice President J.D. Vance teamed up to close out the second and final night of the Republicans' midterm convention in Dallas. They implored voters to stick together and save the party's majorities in Congress this November.
2: What a great country. What a great country we have. What a great country. I just want to thank everybody. This has been so amazing.
1: Vice President Vance says Democrats are a bunch of crazies.
3: They're not the party of FDR or JFK. Hell, they're not even the party of Bill Clinton anymore. The Democrats are the party of hatred. They're the party that despises America and the people who built it.
1: Republicans are counting on the president and vice president to rally voters' enthusiasm. They're also setting the stage for what comes next in the post-Trump era. The party's House and Senate majorities are at stake this fall. Republicans are working to shrug off voter concerns about the economy, the war in Iran, and the direction of the country. And they're warning of what's coming if Democrats do seize power. President Donald Trump is set to observe the 25th anniversary of September 11th.
4: The president will attend the Pentagon ceremony Friday. This year marks a quarter century since the Al-Qaeda attacks that claimed nearly 3,000 lives and changed U.S. foreign policy. Vice President J.D. Vance will attend the New York observance, while other officials will go to Shanksville, Pennsylvania. The president issued a proclamation marking Friday as Patriot Day 2026. John Scott reporting.
1: Friday's inflation report is shaping up to be among the most consequential in years. Oil and gas prices have spiked again in the back of a renewed combat in the Middle East. And the Federal Reserve is considering whether to lift its short-term interest rates next week. More details at srnnews.com. Christian files suit against the New York New York school. Michael Harrington has details.
5: Campus Bible Fellowship says the non-discrimination policies of State University of Broome Community College violate the Constitution because they require the group to allow non-Christians to occupy leadership roles. The lawsuit points out that other campus clubs and organizations are being allowed to be selective on their leadership positions. InterVarsity Christian Fellowship has filed a separate suit against SUNY Broome for the same reason. Michael Harrington reporting.
1: Pope Leo will meet with survivors of degree abuse during a, clergy abuse during a four-day trip to France that begins in 2 weeks. A spokesman for the French Conference of Bishops says that, quote, I think the church, like society as a whole, has become aware of the terrible reality of sexual abuse and is trying to provide as much support as possible. This is SRN News. A custody battle is playing out.
6: A California couple's surrogate who refused their wishes to have an abortion is asking the U.S. Supreme Court to intervene in a custody dispute over the four-week-old child who was born with a serious heart defect. McKenna West gave birth in August at a Dallas hospital. West filed her emergency order Wednesday and has the support of Republican office holders and pro-life groups. The baby boy has hypoplastic left heart syndrome, a life-threatening condition that prevents normal blood flow to the organ. West is asking the nation's highest court to halt a California order that recognizes Omar Ahmed and Nausheen Gilkar as his parents. Keith Peters reporting.
1: Diesel prices in the U.S. have hit another record, soaring past $6 a gallon on average as Washington's war with Iran disrupts the world's flow of fuel. More details at srnnews.com.

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1: With SRN News, I'm Bernie Bennett. President Donald Trump and Vice President J.D. Vance teamed up to close out the second and final night of the Republicans' midterm convention in Dallas. They implored voters to stick together and save the party's majorities in Congress this November.
2: What a great country. What a great country we have. What a great country. I just want to thank everybody. This has been so amazing.
1: Vice President Vance says Democrats are a bunch of crazies.
3: They're not the party of FDR or JFK. Hell, they're not even the party of Bill Clinton anymore. The Democrats are the party of hatred. They're the party that despises America and the people who built it.
1: Republicans are counting on the president and vice president to rally voters' enthusiasm. They're also setting the stage for what comes next in the post-Trump era. The party's House and Senate majorities are at stake this fall. Republicans are working to shrug off voter concerns about the economy, the war in Iran, and the direction of the country. And they're warning of what's coming if Democrats do seize power. President Donald Trump is set to observe the 25th anniversary of September 11th.
4: The president will attend the Pentagon ceremony Friday. This year marks a quarter century since the Al-Qaeda attacks that claimed nearly 3,000 lives and changed U.S. foreign policy. Vice President J.D. Vance will attend the New York observance, while other officials will go to Shanksville, Pennsylvania. The president issued a proclamation marking Friday as Patriot Day 2026. John Scott reporting.
1: Friday's inflation report is shaping up to be among the most consequential in years. Oil and gas prices have spiked again in the back of a renewed combat in the Middle East. And the Federal Reserve is considering whether to lift its short-term interest rates next week. More details at srnnews.com. Christian files suit against the New York school. Michael Harrington has details.
5: Campus Bible Fellowship says the non-discrimination policies of State University of Broome Community College violate the Constitution because they require the group to allow non-Christians to occupy leadership roles. The lawsuit points out that other campus clubs and organizations are being allowed to be selective on their leadership positions. InterVarsity Christian Fellowship has filed a separate suit against SUNY Broome for the same reason. Michael Harrington reporting.
1: Pope Leo will meet with survivors of degree abuse during clergy abuse during a four-day trip to France that begins in 2 weeks. A spokesman for the French Conference of Bishops says that, quote, I think the church, like society as a whole, has become aware of the terrible reality of sexual abuse and is trying to provide as much support as possible. This is SRN News. A custody battle is playing out.
6: A California couple's surrogate who refused their wishes to have an abortion is asking the U.S. Supreme Court to intervene in a custody dispute over the four-week-old child who was born with a serious heart defect. McKenna West gave birth in August at a Dallas hospital. West filed her emergency order Wednesday and has the support of Republican office holders and pro-life groups. The baby boy has hypoplastic left heart syndrome, a life-threatening condition that prevents normal blood flow to the organ. West is asking the nation's highest court to halt a California order that recognizes Omar Ahmed and Nausheen Gilkar as his parents. Keith Peters reporting.
1: Diesel prices in the U.S. have hit another record, soaring past $6 a gallon on average as Washington's war with Iran disrupts the world's flow of fuel. More details at srnnews.com.

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how the decree was signed by the hand of the king, but Daniel still prayed to the Lord. The hungry lions were pacing the den. "Here comes supper," one roared. 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

0: 5 million teens now living on the streets. Many of their lives are ending in cold defeat. Can't you see there is a cause? Won't you please help us rebuild the wall? Our youth are dying, thinking there's no hope. They try it all, but they still can't cope. They are looking to us. Please stand, don't fall. The Lord wants you to help rebuild the wall. We need to sit down to weep and mourn and pray like Nehemiah as his heart was torn and beg for mercy. Remember, we're called to share Jesus with the youth and rebuild the wall. Then we can rise up and show them Christ. Let them all know he paid sin's price. The Lord's coming soon. Please give him your all. One youth at a time, we can rebuild the wall. Young people, there is hope.
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1: With SRN News, I'm Ron Taylor. Remembrances of the September 11th terrorist attacks on the 25th anniversary yesterday. Correspondent Laura Winters was at Ground Zero reporting at the time on those terrorist attacks.
2: Having reported on the 1993 World Trade Center bombing and the federal trial of the blind sheikh who plotted the terrorist attack, when I saw the second plane slam into the South Tower, I knew radical Islam was behind it. For 8 years, toppling the towers had never stopped being the goal of Al-Qaeda. The images that will stick with me forever, I looked up and at first thought furniture was going out the windows, but in fact it was people from the top floors jumping to their deaths as the smoke and heat from the fire was so intense.
1: Our thanks to correspondent Laura Winters for sharing her memories. 90 Grand Slam tournaments have passed since the last U.S. male player managed to win the U.S. Open on home soil or any of the other three majors until last night. Bernie Bennett has the story.
3: Francis Tiafoe and Ben Shelton faced off in the U.S. Open semifinals, aiming to end a long drought for American men in Grand Slam tournaments, with Shelton winning in four sets. Andy Roddick was the last U.S. male to win a major in 2003. Since then, European players have dominated. Juan Martin Del Puerto, the last non-European champion, believes American tennis has the potential to break the pattern. Del Puerto retired in 2022 after multiple surgeries. Bernie Bennett reporting.
1: Iraq's government is racing to contain the fallout after confirming that attacks on a Saudi pipeline blamed on Iran-backed militias came from its territory. Iraq pledging Saturday to investigate the attacks and dismissed a military commander. The country is under mounting pressure to prevent local militias from aiding other Iran proxy groups across the region, especially acute as the Iran-backed Houthi rebels make an advance across Yemen's west coast. This is SRN News. Christians file suit against a New York school.
4: Campus Bible Fellowship says the non-discrimination policies of State University of Broome Community College violate the Constitution, because they require the group to allow non-Christians to occupy leadership roles. The lawsuit points out that other campus clubs and organizations are being allowed to be selective on their leadership positions. InterVarsity Christian Fellowship has filed a separate suit against SUNY Broome for the same reason. Michael Harrington reporting.
1: Pope Leo will meet with survivors of clergy abuse during a four-day trip to France that begins in 2 weeks. A spokesman for the French Conference of Bishops says, quote, "I think the church, like society as a whole, has become aware of the terrible reality of sexual abuse and is trying to provide as much support as possible," unquote. The Pope met with six abuse survivors during his recent trip to Spain, where the Catholic hierarchy has only recently begun reckoning with its legacy of abuse. This is SRN News. The Justice Department is suing more states over policies on in-state college tuition benefits.
5: They are the policies offering eligible non-citizens the benefits. Washington, D.C., Hawaii, Arkansas, and Utah are being challenged over their policies offering the in-state college tuition benefits the Trump administration says are illegal, as they make available benefits to non-citizens that are denied to out-of-state Americans. The four lawsuits filed Thursday bring the total number of challenges against so-called DREAM Act policies to 25.
1: Correspondent Bill Alexander. One of the pilots of the Amazon cargo plane that careened off a Miami runway, killing five people, repeatedly warned they were coming in too fast, roughly 2 minutes ahead of the collision. That's according to highlights of the cockpit recording that the NTSB has released last Wednesday. You'll find more details at srnnews.com. I'm Ron Taylor.
6: AP Sports, I'm Mike Kempin. Brock Purdy threw three touchdown passes as the 49ers routed the Rams 27-7 in the NFL's first regular season game in Australia.
7: The week that we were here with all the people, it was a great experience overall.
6: Packers running back Josh Jacobs has pleaded no contest to misdemeanor charges of battery and criminal damage to property. They stem from a May altercation with his girlfriend. College football, number 7 Miami rolled past Florida A&M 77-7. It will be the top two seeds playing Saturday for the women's title at the U.S. Open. Number one, Aryna Sabalenka beat Jessica Pegula in straight sets. Second-seeded Elena Rybakina beat Coco Gauff in three sets. The U.S. women's storm passed Hungary 108-56 to reach the FIBA World Cup semifinals. I'm Mike Hempen, AP Sports.

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1: Aye, aye, Captain Hatch.
2: Hoist the mainsail.
3: Yes, sir, Jonas.
2: It's time for character building musical adventure.
3: Recording for duty, sir. Where are we headed, Uncle Jonas?
2: The Adventures of Patch the Pirate.
3: Stay tuned. There's lots more excitement.
4: It's awesome as Colossimus.
2: Well, looky here. I do believe it's another week of Patch the Pirate Adventure. Ahoy there, mates, and welcome aboard.
5: Well, I do believe that we're about to start a new story.
2: Righty-yar, Ahab. Now, Ahab, let me ask you. What special athletic event happens every 4 years?
5: Come on,
2: Ahab. It's the event where athletes come together from around the world to compete.
5: Oh, yeah, the Olympics.
2: Righty-o, Ahab. So we on the Jolly Roger thought it would be nice to tell the story of an Olympic competition that took place in the land of Zion. It's about a boy named Christian who runs the marathon. But that's all I'm going to tell ye. Put on your running shoes, mates, and join us for the Mount Zion Marathon.

0: Ahoy, mates!
1: Ahoy, Captain Patch!
2: How much longer till we get to the land of Zion?
3: Land ho!
0: It sounds like we're almost there, Pixie Pirate.
1: I'm so excited-widicated! I've never seen the Olympic Games before!
2: I haven't either, Sissy Siegel. This is gonna be so neat!
3: I can't wait to see the marathon! It's my favorite race!
0: Mine too, Princess Pirate.
2: What is it about the marathon that makes it your favorite, Captain?
0: Well, Pixie, the marathon is a long-distance race.
2: How long?
0: It's over 26 miles.
3: Wow, that's a big one!
0: It sure is, Princess, and I guess that's why I like it. Because it's a lot like the Christian life. It's not a 100-yard dash. It takes a lot of endurance.
1: Are Christians running a race, Captain?
0: Every day of our lives, Sissy. We're running in God's marathon. Do you remember those verses we memorized in Hebrews chapter 12?
1: That's right. It said, "Let us run with patience the race that is set before us."
2: Has anybody ever won any prizes in God's marathon?
0: Pixie, down through the ages, God has had many great champions. And if we look to Jesus, we can follow in their footsteps.

0: Lower the plank, princess!
1: Aye, Captain!
0: We've got to hurry ashore. The King of Zion wants to see us immediately.
1: Oh, Jumpin' Jam and Jellyfish! We get to meet a real king!
2: You called for me, my king?
3: Yes, my son. I want you to meet an old friend of mine.
2: Certainly, my king.
3: Captain Patch, this is my son, Christian.
0: Ahoy, mate.
2: Are you the real Patch the Pirate?
0: Well, last time I checked, I was real.
2: I've heard so many stories about you.
0: Stories?
2: Yeah, about what a great marathoner you were.
0: Remember, not all stories are true.
4: You ran the marathon?
2: Were you good?
5: Did you win any medals?
3: Yes, your captain won the gold medal many times.
0: Only because you were my trainer, Your Majesty.
2: You were his trainer, Father?
3: Oh, well, I hardly did a thing.
0: Christian, no one ever has or ever will run the marathon as well as the King of Zion.
2: Are these things true, Father?
3: My son, there are a few things that... Captain Patch, I didn't invite you here to embarrass me.
0: I'm sorry, Your Majesty.
3: And so you should be.
0: I merely wanted the whole truth to be known.
3: Well, let's just leave the whole truth hidden for a while longer, shall we?
0: As you wish, my king.
3: Now, to the business at hand.
0: Yes, Your Majesty?
3: In just a few weeks from now, my son, Christian, will represent our country in the Olympic marathon. Captain Patch, I would like you to take charge of the final stage of his training.
0: But I'm sure you've trained him well, Your Majesty.
3: Captain, do you remember one of the first lessons I taught you many years ago? The one from Proverbs 11?
0: Let's see, Proverbs 11? Yes. In the multitude of counselors, there is safety.
3: Ah, your memory serves you well.
0: Are runners from the Kingdom of Zion still in need of safety?
3: Yes, I'm afraid so. My old enemy still prowls around like a roaring lion, looking for someone to devour. I've even heard rumblings of rebellion.
0: So, that old beast still wants to be king.
1: Who is he talking about, Captain?
0: Diabolos. We'd better get started on our first workout, Christian.
2: Whatever you say, Captain. And would you please call me Chris?
0: If that's what you'd prefer.
6: How long have you been training for this marathon?
2: About 5 years, Peanut.
4: Will there be a lot of other runners?
2: Runners from all over the world come to the Olympics.
1: Maybe you ought to just watch the race this time.
5: Yeah, until you get some more experience.
2: Stand by and watch the race? No way. I'm going for the gold.

0: going for the gold. What a worthy goal, wouldn't you say, mateys?
1: And we should be going for the gold in our Christian lives, right, Jonas?
0: You get smarter every day, Ahab. We'll be right back after this.
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So great a cloud of witnesses, let us lay aside each weight and the sin which doth so easily beset us, and let us run with patience the race which is set before us, looking unto Jesus, the author and finisher of our faith, who for the joy that was set before him endured the cross, despising the shame, and is set down at the right hand of the throne of God. Well, mateys, I'll be awaiting your return next time. So long!

0: mystery, suspense, exciting adventure. You are now entering the dangerous presentation of Coral Island and the Silent Plight. During Dr. Towers and Jamie's journey to Wyoming, a whole different catastrophe was unfolding off Coral Island's shores. Rob, Mark, and Rachel make one last surveillance trip across the stormy Atlantic. While returning to the island, Skylark is about to experience a deadly adventure late Saturday night, and perhaps the hardest loss in the history of the ART.
1: I'm glad Troy finally hired you on, Mark!
2: I know! I'm glad we're heading back! And just in time, too! That wind is really getting bad!
3: Back there, I saw something black! It looks like a turned-up ship!
1: What?
2: Back in the cove? Why would a ship be there?
1: Hold on, we'll circle around just a second!
2: Hey, that thing is massive! I see it alright!
1: Oh, yeah, I see it too!
3: Dad, it's sinking!
2: Hey, what's that? Is that someone swimming? Yeah, look, right there!
1: They must have rammed into the cliffs! With a ship that size, what were they thinking?
3: Hey, it's near the cave! I bet it's the Swiss team!
1: Mark, drop the basket!
3: I'll help!
1: Mayday, mayday!
3: Now that boat,
1: a ship
3: whatever.
1: Is sinking off the Coral Island on the south side, acknowledge! I'm rescuing one now. Hey, I see movement down the coast. Land on the cove. I'm at Coral Island, south side. Over.
4: We're headed right now. AMX Torpedo Jumper 8 standing by.
1: Charlie Mike, 10-4.
2: Don't panic. Just keep swimming. We're lowering the basket down.
5: Climb in and we'll pull you up. Climb in and we'll pull you up.
2: I can't hear you! Just get into the basket!
5: No! I
2: can't hear you! Would you just get in the basket already?
1: Mark, what is going on?
2: She won't get in the basket!
1: Tell her to get in! Help us on the way!
2: Hey! Stop diving! Help us on the way! Just get in the basket! There's nothing you can do!
3: Hey, she heard you! She's swimming towards the basket!
1: She is wasting time!
3: Wait, there's someone! Oh, but he's not swimming!
2: She's going after him! Man, she can swim!
1: She's probably one of the divers!
2: She's getting in! She's almost here! She's in!
1: Well, bring him up!
4: Now, this is Tango Echo Starlight Chopper 12. I've landed on the island. There's a lot of people. More than we can carry off. I have 4 critical, 1 death. What do you have, Stormcloud Chopper 8?
1: One critical, one survivor. So far, we know the names are Blake and Diana.
6: Some are still missing.
1: Do we have a count?
6: Our navigation crew, that's about 7 souls. And Chris, he's our lead oceanographer.
4: This is Tango Echo Starlight Chopper 12. I have quite a crew on shore. Reporting 14 missing, 1 dead. The rest seem in pretty good condition.
7: Copy that. That's what I hear on this end.
1: Make it 12. I have 2. Apparently some are trapped in the navigation room.
6: We had 47 souls on board.
2: Okay, there's the Coast Guard.
3: Hey, look, they're
6: too late. Dr. Towers is trapped down there.
1: Dr. Towers?

0: Is everyone settled?
1: Yes, considering the cost of hotels on the coast and all the expense we've lost, we sure appreciate the hospitality.
2: We're really sorry about your loss, Dr. Lawson. And if there's anything else we can do...
1: No, everything's been done. It all happened so fast. Lightning struck the ship and the sonar went crazy. Blake came running from the navigation room yelling that we'd lost the system and wham, we hit something. The impact threw me and the captain overboard. I remember seeing a hole in the starboard side, and before I knew it, the Albatross flipped on its top. The Albatross is history. We were so proud of her. She was quite a ship. Was...
2: Diana, I can't imagine how much you've gone through, but...
1: No, you probably couldn't. Is there any news on Dr. Towers?
0: No, nothing.
1: Chris, he was a very close friend of mine. We were the commercial divers. All that training, and he wasn't even able to use it to save his own life.
2: Brad, he needs to know about this, Dad.
0: We can't just leave a message on his machine, Jaina. I tried to call, but he didn't answer.
1: Well, I'm hitting the bunk for the night.
2: If anyone needs anything, let me know, and we're praying for everyone.
1: Yeah, well, I wish someone had been listening when we were praying. I don't know who we were praying to. God is not a reality. Believe me, out there was the only instance I ever wished God was real.
0: Jaina?
2: Yeah, I can't sleep either. I thought it would be better to step outside and get some fresh air and listen to the night sounds.
0: I was just thinking, Brad never mentioned having a twin, and normally twins are pretty close.
2: Chris wasn't a Christian, and they parted ways, I guess. You know, since we both couldn't sleep, why don't we pray for this team of scientists? Most of them believe in evolution. They lost a lot of trained men and women, and I can tell they have no way of dealing with this loss.
0: Yeah, that's for sure. Father, looking at some of these men, it reminded me of where you've brought my family. I couldn't imagine life without you. I'd look at these people, and they're so lost. Lord, please open the door of opportunity, and please, Lord, give me wisdom from above as I try to call Brad in the morning. Help me, O Lord, to know what to say.
3: It's Tuesday morning, and Dr. Towers and his very tired crew finally plant their feet on Coral Island. Due to Brad's locked-up cell phone, little do they know of the destruction of the Albatross. Let's join them as they head toward the doors of the WOW Center.
4: Hey, what is this place?
5: It's Coral Island.
6: Wow.
7: You guys built
6: this? I wish I could see it.
7: Brad, it's beautiful.
4: Thanks. Let's go on inside.
0: Brad, thank God. We haven't heard from you in so long.
4: I'm sorry. My phone locked up. I tried to call you, but I couldn't get it right.
0: Oh, well.
4: This is Dr. Carl Bennett. He's the archaeologist that watched me grow up. This is Lacey.
6: Good to meet you, Mr. Abner.
4: Jason.
8: Hi.
4: Todd.
7: Nice to meet you.
4: And Leah Bentley.
9: Hello. And this is Gospel, my seeing eye dog.
0: Nice to meet all of you.
4: Abram.
0: I'm Abe Abner. Welcome to Coral Island.
10: Look, I really need to go.
9: Oh, yeah, and this is Melanie Parker, who's not supposed to be walking yet. Melanie.
10: Well, I can't lay around for
0: my goodness.
10: I'll help you inside. Appreciate it, Leah.
6: Come on, Goss. Let's go.
4: Todd and his family happened to be moving because he lost his job as an electrician.
0: Amen. Not that you lost your job, but...
7: I never expected to move in at the drop of a hat, but it looks like we're here to stay.
2: So, how did everything go?
4: Great. In the end.
0: Hey, Jaina, why don't you show them around the building? I'll be with y'all in a second.
2: Sure. You mean you...
0: No, but...
4: What's going on?
1: There you are. I'm ready to dive whenever... Chris!
0: Diana,
1: you...
0: hold
1: Chris,
0: on.
1: What?
0: This isn't Chris... No. This what? Isn't Chris. This is Brad. Brad, this is Diana.
1: Dr. Lawson. For crying out loud, you guys look identical.
4: We are. Where is Chris?
1: What? You mean you don't know? Abe, seriously.
0: I was going to tell him, but...
1: Abe, that was nearly 3 days ago.
0: Diana...
4: What was 3 days ago?
1: Well, we lost the Albatross.
4: Huh?
0: Their ship went down during the storm Saturday night, sunk in the cove.
4: What?
1: We lost everything. I've been diving for 2 days to recover what we've lost.
4: But everyone's all right.
1: I'll let you tell him. I'll be inside waiting.
4: What? Hey, okay, so what's going on? What happened?
0: Brad, they got here late Saturday night. They tried to dock during a storm and they lost power. Lightning struck their generators and the navigation room went haywire. They hit the shore and sunk the ship.
4: Is my brother... Did Chris...
0: Chris went down below. He didn't...
4: Don't tell me that! Chris was a professional diver.
0: Seriously?
4: Abe, Chris wasn't a Christian. We have to find him.
9: So, anyway, here's what we're doing.
5: This place is amazing.
1: It is, isn't it? Took a genius to build this place.
5: Hey, you diving?
1: I have a lot of equipment to bring up.
5: Extra apparatus?
1: Sure, I could find something for you. Come on, you can join us.
9: Hey, Diana, how many can board? Dad was wanting to come.
10: Hey, Dad would.
1: I don't think so.
10: Well, what are we diving for?
1: Our ship went down. We have to get everything we can.
10: The Swiss team? Their ship went down?
1: Our ship went down, and yes.
10: Uncle Chris was on that ship.
9: Jamie, why don't you go talk to your father?
10: Dad? Dad, what happened? What's wrong?
8: The ship sunk, Jamie. It sunk. Chris.
10: What?
8: He...
10: When did this happen?
8: Saturday, Jamie. They couldn't reach us.
10: So then he's...
8: He never came up.
10: Isn't there something we can do? He was an excellent swimmer. One of the best. Then he's still down there?
8: I don't know.
10: Dad, aren't you diving?
8: I don't know.
10: Dad!
8: Do you know where my wetsuit is?
10: In the trunk, but...
8: Of the car?
10: Yes, but...
8: Tell Dr. Lawson I'm going with her.
10: But what are you going to do?
8: Go tell her.
10: Are you sure?
8: I'm sure. I'll be there in a minute.
10: Are you okay, Dad?
8: Just give me some time.
10: Dad...
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3: Now, the exciting continuation of
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3: and the Silent Flight.
10: Whoa, look at that. Part of the ship is still sticking up.
0: Oxygen got trapped in the hull, and that's why it didn't sink. Quite a sight, isn't it?
1: Instead of yapping about sight and sound, how about a little action? Gentlemen, we need to retrieve all the diving apparatus and personal items we can.
13: Okay.
1: I have the bags. We'll fill them and swim back up.
13: Okay.
1: Let's dive and meet topside in 15 minutes.
10: Be careful, Dad.
9: Yeah, it's pitch black once you get down there.
13: What?
1: She's quite a help for a stay-at-home mom.
9: Excuse me?
14: Okay, are we ready? Just follow my lead.

0: being upside down, everything is awkward. We tried to get it upright, but Tux can only pull up to 100 tons. One of the cables snapped under pressure. We'll just have to let it sink. Okay, gentlemen, I'm familiar with the layout. Stay with me.
1: Has anyone told you how snippy you are?
0: Well, thanks for the compliment.
1: Wait, I didn't mean...
0: Now listen, do everything I say, or you'll run out of oxygen by the time you get there. In pitch blackness...
1: Well, we have lights.
0: Yeah, but with everything upside down, you practically have to feel your way into the bottom of the ship. Let's just hope we get back out.
2: Wow, have you noticed how rude Dr. Lawson is? Has she been like that to you guys?
3: Yep.
4: She's actually a lot nicer than when we first went diving. It was everything I could do to keep her biting my tongue off.
3: And you know how Jaina is. She wanted to put her in her place.
4: I have a feeling I'd end up getting an earful. She's
3: yeah.
4: The top dog in her team.
2: Wow.
3: Well, it's nothing to be commended. She just doesn't know any better.
4: You know, that attitude? I recognize that.
2: Believe me, you weren't that bad.
3: What? I hope they didn't hear all that down on the intercom. Hey, y'all alive down there?
0: Fine, we're in. Just hope we stay together. It'll be a cinch right side up, but upside down's quite a challenge.
1: Well, this beats anything I ever seen. A ship on its top? This is crazy.
0: It happened with a ferry before. It weighed about 5,500 tons. But in our situation, we capsized because of the hole in the side.
5: Wow. Where are we?
0: I think the ladder is right above us somewhere, maybe. Oh, yeah, I see it.
5: That's really strange. Swimming up but down into the boat at the same time. I've almost forgotten what direction I'm going.
0: No, don't think about it. I was so mixed up on my first trip, I almost ran out of oxygen.
1: Where are we now?
0: Here's the first door. This is the one, the cabins I missed. Get what you can, and we'll get back up to the surface.
5: Gotcha.
1: Wow, this is weird. We're walking on the ceiling where the lights are.
0: Yeah, the burrows are bolted to the floor. Let's start there.
5: Whose cabin is this?
0: Well, it doesn't really matter. Let's just get it and get to the top. Time's ticking.
3: Jaime, I'm really sorry about your uncle. I haven't had a chance to talk to you, but
2: oh.
3: I wanted to give you a hug and tell you I'm praying for you.
2: Thanks, Mr. Abner. I guess I can start calling you Grandpa now?
3: I wouldn't mind that at all, sweetie. I'd be proud.
4: How's your dad doing, Jaime?
2: He's very numb. We both are. I mean, Uncle Chris didn't know the Lord, and it's just really hard to, well, deal with, I guess.
3: Are you sure? I mean, that he wasn't saved?
2: Yeah, he was an atheist.
3: That doesn't mean that he didn't run to God, Jaime. A lot of atheists wait until the last minute to cry out to the Lord.
4: We can always hope he turned to the Lord at the last minute. Did he know the plan of salvation, Jaime?
2: Well, we've told him before, but...
3: Well, you never...
0: Coming up with the first load.
3: Wow, okay, so we're coming up. Sounds good. We'll be waiting.
2: Wow, you think Diana is headstrong. You haven't met my uncle. Well, I guess you'll never meet my uncle.
4: Oh, Jaime.
2: I just can't believe he's gone.
0: Okay, guys, last trip, and this room will be empty.
5: Last room?
0: Yeah, isn't that air pocket odd? This room must be sticking up out of the water or something.
5: Have you checked the bathroom?
0: No, why would I?
5: I got it. I'm closest to it. I think there's... Whoa! Hey, hey, Diana, it's Chris.
0: What is Chris?
5: He just grabbed my hand.
0: What?
5: Diana.
0: I can't understand what he's trying to say.
5: Here, the oxygen.
6: I'm okay. I think I'm gonna be alright.
0: Chris, I can't believe this. We've gotta get you out of here.
5: Are you okay?
0: Yeah.
5: Are you hurt?
0: I'm good.
5: I thought you'd never find me. Hey, Diana, how long have I been down here?
0: Nearly 3 days. Abe, can you hear what's going on down here? It's Chris!
2: Hear that? That was my uncle, Chris!
4: That is so wonderful.
1: Wow, I can't believe it. Stuck in an air bubble in a bathroom about 4 foot square. Just amazing. Did you get that?
3: We hear you. We just, I don't know what to say. Hallelujah.
0: Hold on. Okay, he's on oxygen. You with us, Brad?
5: Right here. Hey, everyone topside. I'm okay. I'm breathing.
3: Hey, Chris, that's wonderful. We can't wait to meet you.
5: There's nothing much to see, huh?
0: He's very pale and his skin is peeling. Hey, guys, we need to get him out. Lucky for you that this didn't sink. You'd need a decompression chamber.
7: Uncle Chris, it's good to hear your voice.
5: Good night, Jamie. It's good to hear your voice, too.
0: Okay, Chris, just relax. We'll be telling this story a long time.
5: I see.
0: Hey, we're bringing him up. Have all the luck.
1: I never believed in miracles, but, I'd say it was a miracle.
3: Hey, man, I agree with that.
5: Someone must have heard my silent plight down here.

0: They're giving him a complete go-around. Brad's with him now.
1: Wow, I bet he could really sympathize with Jonah now.
2: Who's Jonah?
1: Never mind.
3: Jamie, remember when you said that if Chris died without the Lord, you would never see him again?
1: Yeah.
2: I think I'll go outside and have a cigarette. Don't mind me.
1: Oh, brother.
3: Todd, I really wanted to talk to Brad about this God thing, but you're a Christian too, so about this creator bit. You believe God created everything.
0: That's what the Bible says.
3: Right. How do you explain the whole destined to hell bit?
0: Well, what do you mean?
3: I never understood the whole sin thing.
0: Romans 5:12 tells us, "For as by one man sin entered into the world, and death by sin, and so death passed upon all men, for that all have sinned." See, Carl, God knew we were doomed to hell without him. Jesus said, "I am the way, the truth, and the life. No man cometh unto the Father but by me." The only way was through perfect blood, sinless blood. Chris was stuck in a bathroom with one way out. It would be ridiculous if Chris said, "I don't want that way out. Where's another door?" Jesus said, "I am the door. By me, if any man enter in, he shall be saved."
3: That makes a little more sense. We made a mess, and he just wanted to make a way to clean us up?
0: Exactly. But the gift of God is eternal life. He offers the gift to everyone. He commandeth all men everywhere to repent. God is holding out this gift for you, Carl.
3: So you're telling me that if I believe all this, I skip hell, and not only that, but live with God?
0: That's his promise.
3: Wow. Can I think on that?

0: Well, other than a little waterlogged, they said I'll be okay. I'm just fine.
1: Hey, that's great.
0: Yeah, isn't it? I mean, they gave me this lotion to help the skin, but I don't need that stuff. It smells like girly rose petals or something.
2: Well, God was sure watching over you down there.
0: Yeah, well, somebody was. Luck sure was siding with me.
3: Are you serious?
0: Sure. Wait, about what?
2: You were under there for nearly 60 hours, and you still won't believe God?
0: Okay, so I'll admit I had doubts. Does that make you feel better? Come on, I'm hungry. Let's go find something to eat.
2: What? Just like that?
4: Sounds like I'm not the only one struggling with this whole God bit. God sure has his hands full.
3: Yeah, of Chris's and Bradley's.
1: Oh, you're saying you were a hard catch.
0: Hey, are you guys coming?
4: Just a little slow. Where do you want to eat?
2: Wow, we know a lot of people that need to be saved, don't we?
1: Well, we have Melanie, Carl, Chris. It sounds like I came to a mission field.
5: Yeah, look, I'm not trying to be a stick in the mud here, but not everyone is going to accept Christ. We can try, but some just refuse to believe, and that's the way it is, unfortunately.
2: You mean Uncle Chris and Dr. Lawson?
5: We can pray for them.
2: Dad, he's alive! Do you know what that means? God heard their silent plight and chose to give Dr. Lawson and Uncle Chris a second chance.
1: Yeah, after a scare like that, they might not realize it, but they're crying deep inside for something. God's already using us to tell them.
2: Man, I wonder what God has for us tomorrow.
1: Whoa there. Hold on, Jamie. We've had enough adventure for a year.
2: But tomorrow could be amazing. Like, all of them getting saved. All of them at the same time.
5: Jamie.
2: What?
5: With you by my side, anything could happen.
6: And anything will. With Coral Island, one crazy adventure always leads to another. With Melanie, Carl, Diana, and Chris, you never know what might happen in the adventures ahead. In fact, Melanie Parker faces a very mysterious journey that changes everyone's lives, for better or worse. You don't want to miss this three-part story next time on
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10: 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So what do you do when you get a letter in the mail that begins talking to you and telling you someone wanted to kill you or harm you? Well, foolishly, I take action. That's just the Melanie Parker in me. Come back next time to find out what happens.

0: Lord said.
1: No, there's gonna be a flood, and there's gonna be some water, and there's gonna be some mud. Take off your hat, Noah, take off your coat, get Ham, Shem, and Japheth, and build yourself a boat.
0: Noah said.
2: Lord, I don't believe I could.
0: The Lord said.
1: Noah, get some sturdy gopher wood. You never know what you'll do until you try. Build a 50 cubits wide and 30

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1: Oh, it's time to get aboard. Now take a creature, a he and a she, and of course Mrs. Noah and the whole family.
0: Noah said.
2: Lord, it's getting mighty dark.
0: The Lord said.
1: Noah, get these creatures in the ark.
0: Noah said.
2: Lord, it's beginning to pour.
0: The Lord said.
1: Oh, hurry and I'll shut the door.

0: said,
1: sitting on Mount Ararat.
0: Noah said,
2: Lord, it's getting mighty dry.
0: The Lord said,
1: Noah, seen a rainbow in the sky. Take all the creatures and people to earth.

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1: With SRN News, I'm Ron Taylor. Remembrances of the September 11th terrorist attacks on the 25th anniversary yesterday. Correspondent Laura Winters was at Ground Zero reporting at the time on those terrorist attacks.
2: Having reported on the 1993 World Trade Center bombing and the federal trial of the blind sheikh who plotted the terrorist attack, when I saw the second plane slam into the South Tower, I knew radical Islam was behind it. For 8 years, toppling the towers had never stopped being the goal of Al-Qaeda. The images that will stick with me forever, I looked up and at first thought furniture was going out the windows, but in fact it was people from the top floors jumping to their deaths as the smoke and heat from the fire was so intense.
1: Our thanks to correspondent Laura Winters for sharing her memories. 90 Grand Slam tournaments have passed since the last U.S. male player managed to win the U.S. Open on home soil or any of the other three majors until last night. Bernie Bennett has the story.
3: Francis Tiafoe and Ben Shelton faced off in the U.S. Open semifinals, aiming to end a long drought for American men in Grand Slam tournaments, with Shelton winning in four sets. Andy Roddick was the last U.S. male to win a major in 2003. Since then, European players have dominated. Juan Martin Del Porto, the last non-European champion, believes American tennis has the potential to break the pattern. Del Porto retired in 2022 after multiple surgeries. Bernie Bennett reporting.
1: Iraq's government is racing to contain the fallout after confirming that attacks on a Saudi pipeline blamed on Iran-backed militias came from its territory. Iraq pledging Saturday to investigate the attacks and dismissed a military commander. The country is under mounting pressure to prevent local militias from aiding other Iran proxy groups across the region, especially acute as the Iran-backed Houthi rebels make an advance across Yemen's west coast. This is SRN News. Christians file suit against a New York school.
4: Campus Bible Fellowship says the non-discrimination policies of State University of Broome Community College violate the Constitution, because they require the group to allow non-Christians to occupy leadership roles. The lawsuit points out that other campus clubs and organizations are being allowed to be selective on their leadership positions. InterVarsity Christian Fellowship has filed a separate suit against SUNY Broome for the same reason. Michael Harrington reporting.
1: Pope Leo will meet with survivors of clergy abuse during a four-day trip to France that begins in 2 weeks. A spokesman for the French Conference of Bishops says, quote, I think the church, like society as a whole, has become aware of the terrible reality of sexual abuse and is trying to provide as much support as possible, unquote. The Pope met with six abuse survivors during his recent trip to Spain, where the Catholic hierarchy has only recently begun reckoning with its legacy of abuse. This is SRN News. The Justice Department is suing more states over policies on in-state college tuition benefits.
5: They are the policies offering eligible non-citizens the benefits. Washington, D.C., Hawaii, Arkansas, and Utah are being challenged over their policies offering the in-state college tuition benefits the Trump administration says are illegal, as they make available benefits to non-citizens that are denied to out-of-state Americans. The four lawsuits filed Thursday bring the total number of challenges against so-called DREAM Act policies to 25.
1: Correspondent Bill Alexander. One of the pilots of the Amazon cargo plane that careened off a Miami runway, killing five people, repeatedly warned they were coming in too fast, roughly 2 minutes ahead of the collision. That's according to highlights of the cockpit recording that the NTSB has released last Wednesday. You'll find more details at srnnews.com. I'm Ron Taylor.

where the champion marched for 40 days, saying, "Give me a man to fight." The Israelites said, "We've got a brave heart, but our feet are sort of full of fright." Then a boy with a sling and a pocket full of rocks that knew how to trust and pray said, "If you're going to run, Goliath, you better run now, because I came here to stay."

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The hungry lions were pacing the den. "Here comes supper," one roared. If you'd have been standing anywhere close, you'd have heard Brother Daniel say, "If you're talking about me, forget it, boys. 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

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Those little rascals are gonna fry." A little while later, he looked in the furnace and he heard Brother Shadrach say, "Pull up a chair, boys, and warm your hands, 'cause I

Hi there, boys and girls. Welcome to the Children's Bible Club. The music is under the direction of Mr. Howard Woods. I'm Aunt Carolyn with a special Bible story just for you.

0: Thank you, choir, for that message and song about the precious blood of the Lord Jesus Christ.
1: Here's a question for you, Bible clubbers. Have you ever written to Aunt Carolyn? Maybe you've been listening to the CBC broadcast for a long time, but you never have let us know it. It's easy to write us at the Children's Bible Club, 6331 Chestnut Street, Milton, Florida, 32570.
0: You know, I've been thinking about Bible clubbers a whole lot this week. Have you ever said, I'm a little afraid of the dark? Maybe you didn't want to go out in the yard or out to the garage alone after dark because you're just a little bit afraid? Well, you're not the only one. But when we know the Lord Jesus Christ, we have nothing to fear. He made the light and the darkness, and he can care for us just as well in the darkness as in the light. Like this nice poem by Louise Evey. I'm not afraid of the dark anymore, for light and darkness were made by the Lord Jesus, who lives in my heart, and Jesus is never afraid. Why, yes, Jesus made the light, and he made the darkness, and he can see in the light and in the darkness just as well. And we never need to be afraid when we're his servant and his child through faith in Christ Jesus. You know, Psalms 56:3 says, "What time I'm afraid, I will trust in thee." And so you never have to be afraid. You can trust the Lord Jesus. And when we're not afraid, we can stand up for him and go forward for him, just as in the next song by the choir, Onward Christian Soldiers.

0: You know, sometimes I think folks try to live in a world that's not real. They'd like to live with just the things that are nice, the things that are always happy, the things that never upset their day. But you know, life's not just like that, is it? Well, it's wonderful to have a friend, the Lord Jesus Christ, that's with us on the happy days, and then the ones that things happen that make us not quite so happy. And Jesus was there this day when in the Bible a very sad thing happened. Mary and Martha had lived for long years with their brother. And my, what a happy household they had. Why, they even had Jesus for dinner, and they had other guests. And it was a wonderful, happy home where Jesus could come and was their friend, and other folks could come in and have fellowship together. And a home's a wonderful place. But this day was sad because something had happened in the home. Their precious loved one, their brother, had died. Oh, he'd been sick for quite some time, and they sent word to the Lord Jesus, knowing that if Jesus would just hurry up and get there, he could make him well. Hadn't they seen Jesus make blind men to see? Hadn't they seen Jesus make lame men to walk? Why, hadn't Jesus raised up Peter's mother-in-law when she had such a terrible fever, and she was okay and just went to working right after that? Oh, if Jesus had only come. And they sent word. But one day passed, and Lazarus just kept getting sicker all the time. And another day passed, and the fever went up, and Lazarus was weaker, and Jesus didn't come, and he didn't come. And finally they despaired for Lazarus' very life. In fact, Lazarus did die. Oh, Mary's heart was broken. She loved her brother so, and it broke her heart so that she just was quiet. She didn't have much to say to anybody. She just wanted to be left alone. Of course, Martha, you know, she was different. She was more outgoing and more businesslike, and she had to take care of the arrangements and call in the formal mourners who came in, some who really honestly were sorrowful with the ladies and tried to comfort. And then, of course, there were the others that just came to mourn and cry out loud and put on a show. And it didn't help the feelings on the inside, though, because whatever was done, their precious brother Lazarus was gone. Oh, if Jesus had only come. Didn't he get the message? Why wouldn't he have come? As much as Lazarus loved him, why wouldn't Jesus have come? Little did they know that Jesus got the message all right. But did you know, he didn't come on purpose. He knew Lazarus was sick, and on purpose he stayed where he was for 2 more days. Do you think Jesus didn't care? Do you think he just didn't mind what happened to Lazarus? Oh, no, my dears, that wasn't it at all. Jesus stayed away on purpose because in his heart and mind, he knew what he would do, and he knew what would bring honor and glory to the Heavenly Father's name. And so, after a few days, word came. And Jesus told the disciples that Lazarus was asleep. Well, what's so bad about that? The disciples said. They said, well, that's good if he's sleeping, Lord. That means he's getting some rest, and maybe he'll get his strength back, and he'll soon be up bouncing about again. And Jesus had to just be blunt with them then and say, no, you don't understand. Lazarus is dead, and we must go. Well, that changed the situation a whole lot. The disciples were mighty quiet on the way to Bethany. And sure enough, when they got there, people were in mourning and crying. Martha came out to meet him and said, oh, Lord, if you'd have just come sooner, didn't you get the word? If you'd have just come sooner, my brother wouldn't have died. He would... And Jesus said, Martha, don't be worried. He'll be all right. I'm the resurrection and the life. He that believeth on me, though he were dead, yet shall he live. And whosoever liveth and believeth in me shall never die. Do you believe that, Martha? And she said, oh, Lord, Yes, Lord, I believe that you're the Son of God which was to come. And Jesus knew she didn't really understand. And about that time, here came Mary, 'cause she'd heard Jesus was there. And if Jesus was around, Mary wanted to be where he was. And she said, "Oh, Jesus, if you'd have just come, if you'd have been here, Lord, my brother wouldn't have died." And there were tears rolling down Mary's face. And my, how it touched the heart of the Lord Jesus Christ. The Bible says even he wept. And then he went to the tomb, a big, huge cave, probably in the side of the mountain or hill. And a big, heavy stone rock rolled in front of the opening. Dark it was for a grave. And Jesus said, "Roll away the stone," because he knew what he was going to do. And Martha got all flustered and said, "Oh, Lord, don't do that." "Don't do it? Why not?" Well, Lord, he's been dead for 4 days, and Lord, you know, it stinks in there. Lord, don't you understand? I mean, that's just, of course, what happens after things are dead, you know. And Martha hated to just be blunt and say it, but it was the truth. And Jesus said, "Don't worry, Martha. Roll away the stone." And of course they obeyed Jesus' command and rolled the stone away. And Jesus stood outside and said, "Lazarus, come forth." I imagine hearts nearly stopped beating and folks held their breath to see what would happen. And then they heard a sound. And then they heard footsteps. And then at the door of that cave stood a white figure. It was Lazarus, still wrapped up in all the grave clothes, and just he got rid of the napkin in front of his face so he could breathe again. I imagine people about fainted backwards, but Jesus said, "Cut loose those old grave clothes and get him out of there so he can walk and have something to eat." What excitement! What joy! I imagine poor old Martha, that was always so efficient and calm, nearly about dropped her teeth that day. I imagine she didn't know what to think. Oh, how wonderful it was to have the Lord Jesus Christ. And you know what? Jesus changed the whole day. Instead of Lazarus being dead and helpless, now he was alive. Instead of there being the odor of death around, now there was the sweet smell of life. Instead of now the clothes of death, now there was his regular clothes of life. Now instead of sorrow, there was joy and happiness. Say, listen, that's what happens when Jesus comes in. And if you're today dead in trespasses and sins, you can have the joy of eternal life by receiving the Lord Jesus Christ as your Savior. He can take the ugliness of death, he can take the ugliness of sin, and change your life into joy and peace and life everlasting. So trust Jesus today as your Savior.
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1: With SRN News, I'm Ron Taylor. Remembrances of the September 11th terrorist attacks on the 25th anniversary yesterday. Correspondent Laura Winters was at Ground Zero reporting at the time on those terrorist attacks.
2: Having reported on the 1993 World Trade Center bombing and the federal trial of the blind sheikh who plotted the terrorist attack, when I saw the second plane slam into the South Tower, I knew radical Islam was behind it. For 8 years, toppling the towers had never stopped being the goal of Al-Qaeda. The images that will stick with me forever, I looked up and at first thought furniture was going out the windows, but in fact it was people from the top floors jumping to their deaths as the smoke and heat from the fire was so intense.
1: Our thanks to correspondent Laura Winters for sharing her memories. 90 Grand Slam tournaments have passed since the last U.S. male player managed to win the U.S. Open on home soil or any of the other three majors until last night. Bernie Bennett has the story.
3: Francis Tiafoe and Ben Shelton faced off in the U.S. Open semifinals, aiming to end a long drought for American men in Grand Slam tournaments, with Shelton winning in four sets. Andy Roddick was the last U.S. male to win a major in 2003. Since then, European players have dominated. Juan Martin Del Puerto, the last non-European champion, believes American tennis has the potential to break the pattern. Del Puerto retired in 2022 after multiple surgeries. Bernie Bennett reporting.
1: Iraq's government is racing to contain the fallout after confirming that attacks on a Saudi pipeline blamed on Iran-backed militias came from its territory. Iraq pledging Saturday to investigate the attacks and dismissed a military commander. The country is under mounting pressure to prevent local militias from aiding other Iran proxy groups across the region, especially acute as the Iran-backed Houthi rebels make an advance across Yemen's west coast. This is SRN News. Christians file suit against a New York school.
4: Campus Bible Fellowship says the non-discrimination policies of State University of Broome Community College violate the Constitution, because they require the group to allow non-Christians to occupy leadership roles. The lawsuit points out that other campus clubs and organizations are being allowed to be selective on their leadership positions. InterVarsity Christian Fellowship has filed a separate suit against SUNY Broome for the same reason. Michael Harrington reporting.
1: Pope Leo will meet with survivors of clergy abuse during a four-day trip to France that begins in 2 weeks. A spokesman for the French Conference of Bishops says, quote, I think the church, like society as a whole, has become aware of the terrible reality of sexual abuse and is trying to provide as much support as possible, unquote. The Pope met with six abuse survivors during his recent trip to Spain, where the Catholic hierarchy has only recently begun reckoning with its legacy of abuse. This is SRN News. The Justice Department is suing more states over policies on in-state college tuition benefits.
5: They are the policies offering eligible non-citizens the benefits. Washington, D.C., Hawaii, Arkansas, and Utah are being challenged over their policies offering the in-state college tuition benefits the Trump administration says are illegal, as they make available benefits to non-citizens that are denied to out-of-state Americans. The four lawsuits filed Thursday bring the total number of challenges against so-called DREAM Act policies to 25.
1: Correspondent Bill Alexander. One of the pilots of the Amazon cargo plane that careened off a Miami runway, killing five people, repeatedly warned they were coming in too fast, roughly 2 minutes ahead of the collision. That's according to highlights of the cockpit recording that the NTSB has released last Wednesday. You'll find more details at srnnews.com. I'm Ron Taylor.

Hello, Patriots. I'm Lee Watts, and this is Patriot Point, your source for news and analysis from a conservative, Christian, and common sense point of view. Well, this week, the big news in the world are the terrorist attacks going on against Israel. And every report we see that Hamas has launched is more horrific than what we had learned before. And I think there is a lot of history that people may not be aware of. I love to use history while teaching, and I think you're going to learn some very interesting things this week. To kind of lead into this, I'm going to make a reference to one of my favorite singers, a guy by the name of Jim Croce. He had a song called Bad, Bad Leroy Brown. And during this song, he says, listen, there's certain things you don't do in life. You don't tug on Superman's cape. You don't spit into the wind. You don't pull the mask off the Lone Ranger, and you don't mess around with Jim. That's Bad, Bad Leroy Brown. Well, with that being said, there's a few things in this world that nations better not do. Just anybody should never do these things. You don't mess with God and his stuff. You don't mess with God's word. You don't mess with God's messenger. And you better not mess with God's people. And everybody who did that had something horrible happen to them. Just ask Pharaoh. So we're going to look at two different things. First of all, we're going to look at some of the times when the United States chose to not stand with Israel and what happened because of that. And then we're going to do a little history lesson on the Arab-Israeli wars. I think there's probably some things people don't realize. First of all, let's talk about some of the times when America said, we're not going to help Israel out anymore, because the Bible says in Genesis 12:3, and I will bless them that bless thee, and I will curse him that curseth thee, and in thee shall all families of the earth be blessed. You know, this is a promise that is made to the Gentile people, saying, listen, if you're going to bless Israel, I'm going to bless you. But if you don't stand with Israel, then God is not going to stand with you. Let's start off by looking where Obama said on April the 19th of the year 2010, he said the United States will no longer automatically stand with Israel. Now, keep this in mind. He said that on April the 19th, the very next day, there was that oil disaster over there in the Gulf, you know, where they couldn't ever put all the oil rigs out. Millions and millions of dollars were lost. In September the 28th of 1998, the American Secretary of State, Madeleine Albright, works on a deal where Israel would have to give up 13% of its land. Later that same day, Hurricane George slams into the United States. In November of 1998, Yasser Arafat comes to Washington, D.C. to meet with President Clinton. He raises all kinds of money for a Palestinian state with Jerusalem as its capital. And the U.S. and the European Union pledge millions of dollars to this. On the exact same day, the Dow Jones average dropped 216 points. And on December the 1st, the next day, the European market had its worst day in recorded history, with hundreds of billions of capital wiped out, and included all the money that they were going to do for this. There have been six Arab-Israeli wars so far. By the way, Israel has won six out of six. Yes, one of the most famous of those is what is called the Six-Day War. And a lot of people may not realize what actually happened during this amazing conflict. So I've got a little animation here, and I'm going to give you the history on Israel, Syria's, and Egypt's Six-Day War. Here's Israel. It's divided by a ceasefire line. This line divides Jerusalem between Jordan and Israel. Now, in theory, there was a ceasefire, but in reality, Syria was attempting to divert Israel's main water sources and was regularly shelling Israeli civilians from their positions in the Golan Heights. Jordan banned Jews from the holy sites of Jerusalem, which was a violation of the ceasefire agreement, and Jews were randomly targeted by Jordanian snipers. The PLO was created by the Arab nations to coordinate deadly infiltrations against Israel. Israel defended itself in various strikes. On May 14, 1967, Egypt launched an attack. This was based on a fake sober report of an Israeli plan to attack Syria. The Egyptians deployed their forces to the demilitarized Sinai Peninsula and blocked Israel's only access to the Red Sea. This cut off Israel's oil supply. Meanwhile, UN peacekeeping troops did what they do best and skipped town.
Western countries were sympathetic to Israel, but they didn't want to help because it would offend the Russians who were backing Egypt. Meanwhile, Jordan and most Arab countries joined Egypt's team uniting against Israel. Things did not look good for Israel, whose military was woefully outnumbered. Geographically, Israel's small size, topographic disadvantage, and narrow waistline made it easy to split in half, thus turning it into an easy target. With Arab leaders making explicit calls for full Jewish annihilation, it left Israel with few options. On June 5th, Israel put all its eggs into one basket by committing nearly all of its aircraft in a single daring operation. While Egyptians were having breakfast, the Israeli forces

0: capture the whole Sinai Peninsula, reach the Suez Canal, and open the Straits of Tehran. Syria wound up losing the Golan Heights. The world was astonished at how little underdog Israel had defeated all the bullies. The Arabs started planning new tactics to try and destroy Israel. By the war's end, Israel had recaptured its historical homeland, including many of the cities you probably recognize. At the beginning of that conflict, all these nations surrounded Israel. They were on the brink of destruction, but by the end of the sixth day, Israel became victorious, took all this extra land, and took back its capital of Jerusalem and those other sites that you probably read about in the Bible. I think we're about to see some amazing things happen once again in the nation of Israel. So what we, as Kentuckians, what can and should we be doing about this? Well, number one, I'm going to be, as this Kentuckian, is going to be very interested to find out if Biden and Congress are going to give Israel the kind of help that we've sent to Ukraine. I'd be very interested to find out what happens with that. But something I highly encourage everyone to be doing is to follow what the Bible says in the 122nd chapter of Psalms. Pray for the peace of Jerusalem. They shall prosper that love thee. Peace be within thy walls and prosperity within thy palaces. For my brethren and companions' sakes, I will now say peace be within thee. And I think God will bless those prayers and bless the people and the state that lifts up those prayers. So pray for the peace of Jerusalem and Israel. And I think we'll get a blessing out of that on top of it. Well, each week I like to mention where I'm going to be speaking at in the coming days. This weekend, I'm going to be speaking in a revival meeting at the Antioch Baptist Church in Rineyville. It will be October the 13th through the 15th. If you can join us, we'd love to have you. Those first two nights in particular, we're going to be talking about a lot of things going on with Israel right now in Scripture and what the Bible says about it. If you don't have a church home, we'd sure love to see you those nights or even on Sunday morning. And until next week, I'm Lee Watts for Patriot Point, reminding you that liberty is not a spectator sport.
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1: With SRN News, I'm Ron Taylor. Remembrances of the September 11th terrorist attacks on the 25th anniversary yesterday. Correspondent Laura Winters was at Ground Zero reporting at the time on those terrorist attacks.
2: Having reported on the 1993 World Trade Center bombing and the federal trial of the blind sheikh who plotted the terrorist attack, when I saw the second plane slam into the South Tower, I knew radical Islam was behind it. For 8 years, toppling the towers had never stopped being the goal of Al-Qaeda. The images that will stick with me forever, I looked up and at first thought furniture was going out the windows, but in fact it was people from the top floors jumping to their deaths as the smoke and heat from the fire was so intense.
1: Our thanks to correspondent Laura Winters for sharing her memories. 90 Grand Slam tournaments have passed since the last U.S. male player managed to win the U.S. Open on home soil or any of the other three majors until last night. Bernie Bennett has the story.
3: Francis Tiafoe and Ben Shelton faced off in the U.S. Open semifinals, aiming to end a long drought for American men in Grand Slam tournaments, with Shelton winning in four sets. Andy Roddick was the last U.S. male to win a major in 2003. Since then, European players have dominated. Juan Martin Del Puerto, the last non-European champion, believes American tennis has the potential to break the pattern. Del Puerto retired in 2022 after multiple surgeries. Bernie Bennett reporting.
1: Iraq's government is racing to contain the fallout after confirming that attacks on a Saudi pipeline blamed on Iran-backed militias came from its territory. Iraq pledging Saturday to investigate the attacks and dismissed a military commander. The country is under mounting pressure to prevent local militias from aiding other Iran proxy groups across the region, especially acute as the Iran-backed Houthi rebels make an advance across Yemen's west coast. This is SRN News. Christians file suit against a New York school.
4: Campus Bible Fellowship says the non-discrimination policies of State University of Broome Community College violate the Constitution, because they require the group to allow non-Christians to occupy leadership roles. The lawsuit points out that other campus clubs and organizations are being allowed to be selective on their leadership positions. InterVarsity Christian Fellowship has filed a separate suit against SUNY Broome for the same reason. Michael Harrington reporting.
1: Pope Leo will meet with survivors of clergy abuse during a four-day trip to France that begins in 2 weeks. A spokesman for the French Conference of Bishops says, quote, I think the church, like society as a whole, has become aware of the terrible reality of sexual abuse and is trying to provide as much support as possible, unquote. The Pope met with six abuse survivors during his recent trip to Spain, where the Catholic hierarchy has only recently begun reckoning with its legacy of abuse. This is SRN News. The Justice Department is suing more states over policies on in-state college tuition benefits.
5: They are the policies offering eligible non-citizens the benefits. Washington, D.C., Hawaii, Arkansas, and Utah are being challenged over their policies offering the in-state college tuition benefits the Trump administration says are illegal, as they make available benefits to non-citizens that are denied to out-of-state Americans. The four lawsuits filed Thursday bring the total number of challenges against so-called DREAM Act policies to 25.
1: Correspondent Bill Alexander. One of the pilots of the Amazon cargo plane that careened off a Miami runway, killing five people, repeatedly warned they were coming in too fast, roughly 2 minutes ahead of the collision. That's according to highlights of the cockpit recording that the NTSB has released last Wednesday. You'll find more details at srnnews.com. I'm Ron Taylor.
6: AP Sports, I'm Mike Kempin. Brock Purdy threw three touchdown passes as the 49ers routed the Rams 27-7 in the NFL's first regular season game in Australia.
7: The week that we were here with all the people, it was a great experience overall.
6: Packers running back Josh Jacobs has pleaded no contest to misdemeanor charges of battery and criminal damage to property. They stem from a May altercation with his girlfriend. College football, number 7 Miami rolled past Florida A&M 77-7. It will be the top two seeds playing Saturday for the women's title at the U.S. Open. Number 1 Aryna Sabalenka beat Jessica Pegula in straight sets. Second seeded Elena Rybakina beat Coco Golf in three sets. The U.S. women's storm passed Hungary 108-56 to reach the FIBA World Cup semifinals. I'm Mike Hempen, AP Sports.

In the 6th chapter of the book of Ephesians, the Bible says this: "Put on the whole armor of God, that ye may be able to stand against the wiles of the devil. Above all, taking the shield of faith, wherewith ye shall be able to quench all the fiery darts of the wicked. Take the helmet of salvation, and the sword of the Spirit, which is the word of God."

contending for the faith which was once delivered unto the saints. 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
1: With SRN News, I'm Ron Taylor. Remembrances of the September 11th terrorist attacks on the 25th anniversary yesterday. Correspondent Laura Winters was at Ground Zero reporting at the time on those terrorist attacks.
2: Having reported on the 1993 World Trade Center bombing and the federal trial of the blind sheikh who plotted the terrorist attack, when I saw the second plane slam into the South Tower, I knew radical Islam was behind it. For 8 years, toppling the towers had never stopped being the goal of Al-Qaeda. The images that will stick with me forever, I looked up and at first thought furniture was going out the windows, but in fact it was people from the top floors jumping to their deaths as the smoke and heat from the fire was so intense.
1: Our thanks to correspondent Laura Winters for sharing her memories. 90 Grand Slam tournaments have passed since the last U.S. male player managed to win the U.S. Open on home soil or any of the other three majors until last night. Bernie Bennett has the story.
3: Francis Tiafoe and Ben Shelton faced off in the U.S. Open semifinals, aiming to end a long drought for American men in Grand Slam tournaments, with Shelton winning in four sets. Andy Roddick was the last U.S. male to win a major in 2003. Since then, European players have dominated. Juan Martin Del Porto, the last non-European champion, believes American tennis has the potential to break the pattern. Del Porto retired in 2022 after multiple surgeries. Bernie Bennett reporting.
1: Iraq's government is racing to contain the fallout after confirming that attacks on a Saudi pipeline blamed on Iran-backed militias came from its territory. Iraq pledging Saturday to investigate the attacks and dismissed a military commander. The country is under mounting pressure to prevent local militias from aiding other Iran proxy groups across the region, especially acute as the Iran-backed Houthi rebels make an advance across Yemen's west coast. This is SRN News. Christians file suit against a New York school.
4: Campus Bible Fellowship says the non-discrimination policies of State University of Broome Community College violate the Constitution, because they require the group to allow non-Christians to occupy leadership roles. The lawsuit points out that other campus clubs and organizations are being allowed to be selective on their leadership positions. InterVarsity Christian Fellowship has filed a separate suit against SUNY Broome for the same reason. Michael Harrington reporting.
1: Pope Leo will meet with survivors of clergy abuse during a four-day trip to France that begins in 2 weeks. A spokesman for the French Conference of Bishops says, quote, I think the church, like society as a whole, has become aware of the terrible reality of sexual abuse and is trying to provide as much support as possible, unquote. The Pope met with six abuse survivors during his recent trip to Spain, where the Catholic hierarchy has only recently begun reckoning with its legacy of abuse. This is SRN News. The Justice Department is suing more states over policies on in-state college tuition benefits.
5: They are the policies offering eligible non-citizens the benefits. Washington, D.C., Hawaii, Arkansas, and Utah are being challenged over their policies offering the in-state college tuition benefits the Trump administration says are illegal, as they make available benefits to non-citizens that are denied to out-of-state Americans. The four lawsuits filed Thursday bring the total number of challenges against so-called DREAM Act policies to 25.
1: Correspondent Bill Alexander. One of the pilots of the Amazon cargo plane that careened off a Miami runway, killing five people, repeatedly warned they were coming in too fast, roughly 2 minutes ahead of the collision. That's according to highlights of the cockpit recording that the NTSB has released last Wednesday. You'll find more details at srnnews.com. I'm Ron Taylor.

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1: With SRN News, I'm Ron Taylor. Remembrances of the September 11th terrorist attacks on the 25th anniversary yesterday. Correspondent Laura Winters was at Ground Zero reporting at the time on those terrorist attacks.
2: Having reported on the 1993 World Trade Center bombing and the federal trial of the blind sheikh who plotted the terrorist attack, when I saw the second plane slam into the South Tower, I knew radical Islam was behind it. For 8 years, toppling the towers had never stopped being the goal of Al-Qaeda. The images that will stick with me forever, I looked up and at first thought furniture was going out the windows, but in fact it was people from the top floors jumping to their deaths as the smoke and heat from the fire was so intense.
1: Our thanks to correspondent Laura Winters for sharing her memories. 90 Grand Slam tournaments have passed since the last U.S. male player managed to win the U.S. Open on home soil or any of the other three majors until last night. Bernie Bennett has the story.
3: Francis Tiafoe and Ben Shelton faced off in the U.S. Open semifinals, aiming to end a long drought for American men in Grand Slam tournaments, with Shelton winning in four sets. Andy Roddick was the last U.S. male to win a major in 2003. Since then, European players have dominated. Juan Martin Del Porto, the last non-European champion, believes American tennis has the potential to break the pattern. Del Porto retired in 2022 after multiple surgeries. Bernie Bennett reporting.
1: Iraq's government is racing to contain the fallout after confirming that attacks on a Saudi pipeline blamed on Iran-backed militias came from its territory. Iraq pledging Saturday to investigate the attacks and dismissed a military commander. The country is under mounting pressure to prevent local militias from aiding other Iran proxy groups across the region, especially acute as the Iran-backed Houthi rebels make an advance across Yemen's west coast. This is SRN News. Christians file suit against a New York school.
4: Campus Bible Fellowship says the non-discrimination policies of State University of Broome Community College violate the Constitution, because they require the group to allow non-Christians to occupy leadership roles. The lawsuit points out that other campus clubs and organizations are being allowed to be selective on their leadership positions. InterVarsity Christian Fellowship has filed a separate suit against SUNY Broome for the same reason. Michael Harrington reporting.
1: Pope Leo will meet with survivors of clergy abuse during a four-day trip to France that begins in 2 weeks. A spokesman for the French Conference of Bishops says, quote, I think the church, like society as a whole, has become aware of the terrible reality of sexual abuse and is trying to provide as much support as possible, unquote. The Pope met with six abuse survivors during his recent trip to Spain, where the Catholic hierarchy has only recently begun reckoning with its legacy of abuse. This is SRN News. The Justice Department is suing more states over policies on in-state college tuition benefits.
5: They are the policies offering eligible non-citizens the benefits. Washington, D.C., Hawaii, Arkansas, and Utah are being challenged over their policies offering the in-state college tuition benefits the Trump administration says are illegal, as they make available benefits to non-citizens that are denied to out-of-state Americans. The four lawsuits filed Thursday bring the total number of challenges against so-called DREAM Act policies to 25.
1: Correspondent Bill Alexander. One of the pilots of the Amazon cargo plane that careened off a Miami runway, killing five people, repeatedly warned they were coming in too fast, roughly 2 minutes ahead of the collision. That's according to highlights of the cockpit recording that the NTSB has released last Wednesday. You'll find more details at srnnews.com. I'm Ron Taylor.

0: This is the Gospel Hour, making known to this nation the gospel of Jesus Christ. 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
1: Hello, everyone, and welcome to this Saturday edition of the Gospel Hour. I'm David Green, director of the Gospel Hour, inviting you to stay tuned with us for the entire program today, because we have a beautiful song for you by the Gospel Hour singers and musicians, and we are continuing with our Saturday-only series simply entitled Grace, as preached and taught by my late father, Dr. Oliver B. Green. And then after Dr. Green finishes speaking, I will be telling you about our gift offer S. I hope you'll stay tuned for that. It contains a verse-by-verse commentary on 1 and 2 Timothy and Titus, as well as two great CDs. But right now, let's hear Jesus Loves Even Me, and then the message.

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1: Thank you, Father, that we have the assurance that Jesus never fails. We know that he who cannot break a promise has promised, I will never leave thee nor forsake thee. We may boldly say, God is my helper. Thank you, Father, for Jesus who will never let us down, but will always stand with us and go with us even through the valley of the shadow of death. Honor thy word today as we study in Jesus' name. Amen. We're studying the grace of God and salvation by grace. Now, if grace is grace, then works cannot have any part in man's salvation or man's redemption. Now, since by one man death moved upon all men, then all are dead. Now, wait just a minute and let me show you what I mean. It is not enough to say that all men are doomed to die, but men who are not born of the Spirit and washed in the blood of Jesus are dead already. Look at Romans chapter 5 and verse 12. Wherefore, as by one man sin entered into the world, and death by sin, and so death passed upon all men. Death passed upon all men, not will pass, but has already passed upon all men, for all have sinned. Now, I repeat, it is not enough to say that men are doomed to die, but men are already dead. Death has already moved upon all men because all have sinned. Now, I want you to look at 2 Corinthians, if you will, and chapter 5 and verse 14. For the love of Christ constraineth us, because we thus judge that if one died for all, then we're all dead. If one died for all, then we're all dead. Now, all men are in one category, that is, before they become recipients of the grace of God. All men are dead in sins. God is a righteous God. He is a holy God. And God cannot be partial and remain righteous and holy. Now, why do I say that? I say that since by one man death moved upon all men. Men, all men, are sinners by nature and sinners by practice. Now, I'll prove what I've just said. We're born in sin and shapen in iniquity. And I'll guarantee you that any mother or any daddy listening to me will verify

necessary to teach children to do wrong. They do wrong automatically. Why? Because we're born in sin and shapen in iniquity. Now, I must repeat again, the grace of God takes care of the little innocent children that die before they reach the age of accountability, and there is no set age. But be that as it may, I repeat, you do not need to teach children to do wrong. You must teach them to do right, because they are born in sin, they are shapen in iniquity, and all men are sinners naturally. They are sinners not only naturally, but they are sinners by choice. That is, when they learn right from wrong, unless someone points them to Jesus, and unless they're saved by God's grace, I can assure you they'll do wrong. They'll not practice righteousness, but they'll do that which is not right. Now, that does not deny the fact that there are some good, moral people. But I warn you, morality does not save us. Goodness does not save us. It's the grace of God that saves us, not goodness and not morality. Now then, I pointed out the other day that God created Adam in God's own image. But when Adam sinned, he died immediately. The spiritual, that is the part of Adam that was like God. Now, God created Adam in God's own image from the spiritual aspect. Now, I say that because God is a spirit. And Adam was created so as he had fellowship with God and God had fellowship with Adam. But the split second that Adam sinned, he was alienated from God. In Genesis 1:27, God created man in his own image. Then we read in Genesis 5:3 that Adam begat a son in his, that is, Adam's likeness. Now, if you look at Galatians 3:22, listen at this verse of Scripture. Galatians 3:22, but the Scripture hath concluded all under sin. The Scripture hath concluded all under sin. Now, let me show you something that you will not have any trouble seeing if you are not married to a religion, to a church, to a denomination, and if you're not married to your own belief, and if you do not have a closed mind, you can see it. Now then, let me settle down and show you what I mean. All men, every man, yes, every person born into this world since Adam, except Jesus Christ, and of course he was born of the Virgin Mary, but every person except Jesus has been born in sin and shapen in iniquity, and through one man, Adam, our forefather, that is the father of all, Eve the mother of all, through Adam, all men are born sinners and therefore dead. Now, I read again 2 Corinthians 5:14, 2 Corinthians 5:14, for the love of Christ constraineth us, because we thus judge that if one died for all, then we're all dead. If one died for all, then we're all dead. Now hear me, beloved, and hear me well. Where on earth do people get the idea and the doctrine that Jesus died for the elect, and if you are elected, if you are one of the chosen, you can become a recipient of God's grace because you are of the elect. You are of the chosen, and if you're not of the chosen or the elect, you cannot and you will not be saved. Now, where do they get that? We read clearly that through Adam, all men are dead. Now, let me show you something. You know and I know if God Almighty is righteous and holy and pure, and if God cannot be tempted with evil, and I read that the other day in James chapter 1, then God could not and God would not give saving grace to me and not give grace to save you. And God would not save you and not save me. Now, if God did, then God would be partial, and that's sin. I don't care, bless your heart, what you think about it. It doesn't make any difference what you think about it. Now, I can see where an earthly father might
bestow a gift upon a child that is faithful and labors faithfully in the father's business or farm or whatever the father might be. If there is another child that is naughty and lazy and

0: and the other child is very efficient and works untiringly, I can see that a human father would bestow a gift or would pay or give money to the one that is so faithful, while he would not do quite so much for the one that's unfaithful. But dearly beloved, grace is without favor. Grace is without work. You can't work for grace. When you work for grace, then it ceases to be grace. If God saves me, and if God lets me go to heaven because I am a faithful preacher, and if God lets someone else go to heaven because they are a faithful missionary, then it's not grace, it is merit. Then I have merited my salvation through my faithful preaching. But I do not merit salvation through faithful preaching. I am saved by God's grace minus my preaching. My preaching has nothing to do with my redemption. The grace of God redeemed me, and it's pure grace minus my works. Now, later in this series on the grace of God, I will point out stewardship and rewards. But my friends, the grace of God is extended to any, to all, and to all alike. Because through one man, all men are dead. Through one man, all men are sinners. And if Jesus died for all, now why did Paul say that? Paul said it because he died for all. He didn't die for a select group. He died for all. It's true that he died for the church, but it is just as true that he died for the whole world. God sent not his son into the world to condemn the world, but that the world. Did you hear the language of Jesus Christ in John 3:17? That the world through him might be saved. Do you hear these words? He is the propitiation for our sins. And not for ours only, but for the sins of the whole world. Now, if Jesus atoned for the sins of the whole world, then if you're not saved and if you burn in hell, it will be because of what Jesus said to his own people, and you will not come to me that you might have life. Now, you listen to me. Jesus paid the sin debt in full. He paid it for all. The iniquity of all was the iniquity, the sin, the ungodliness. Yes, that which damns the soul was laid upon the Lamb of God. And he nailed sin and sins to his own cross. Therefore, the grace of God is extended to any and to all, because all are in the same category. Now, let me repeat, and this is the third time I've said it. It is not enough to say that men are doomed to die. It is not enough to say that men are doomed to die. But men are dead already. In John 3:18, he that believeth on him, Jesus, is not condemned. But he that believeth not is condemned already, because he hath not believed in the name of the only begotten Son of God. Now, that is just as clear as can be. He that believeth not is condemned, already condemned. He that believeth on the Son of God hath everlasting life, and he that believeth not shall not see life. But the wrath of God abideth on him. Sinners, all sinners, are dead right now, dead. The only people who are alive as God knows life and as God gives life are believers. People who are believers and have become recipients of God's grace. In Ephesians 2:2, we read in verse 1, "And you hath he quickened who were dead in trespasses and in sins." And you hath he quickened. Now that word means made alive. Who were dead in sins, wherein in times past you walked according to the course of this world, according to the prince of the power of the air, the spirit which now worketh in the children of disobedience. Already condemned, children of disobedience, and in Romans 3:9, we are all under sin. I'm talking about men who are not regenerated, men who are not born again, men who are not saved by God's grace are under sin. What then? Are we better than they? Knowing no wise, For we have before proved, both Jews and Gentiles, that they are all under sin. As written, there is none righteous, no, not one. There is none that understandeth. There is none that seeketh after God. Now let me tell you something. What I said a moment ago, some of you don't fully appreciate. I know that, and I know the reason you don't fully appreciate it, because you don't fully understand what I said. I said it is not necessary to teach a child to say bad words, to take what doesn't belong, and that's stealing, to take what does not belong to the child, and to misbehave and have fits and spasms. If you don't train a child, if you don't instruct a child, if you don't chasten a child, and if you don't teach them in your home and in the Sunday school to live right and to do right, I'll guarantee you they'll automatically do wrong. We are all under sin. There is none that seeketh after God. They're all gone out of the way. They're all together become unprofitable. There is none that doeth good, no, not one. In Romans 3:19, now we know that what things the law saith, it saith to them that are under the law, that every mouth may be stopped and all the world may become guilty before God. Now the whole world, all men, are guilty before God. Now here is a very, very interesting verse of scripture. Galatians 3:22, the scripture hath concluded all under sin, that the promise by faith of Jesus Christ might be given to them that believe. Now, all are under sin. All men are in the same category. There is no difference. When God Almighty, the Eternal Father, looks down upon men, He sees all men who are not believers. He sees all men dead. Now, if you are a believer, then you are alive in Jesus. But if you're not a believer, you're dead. In Romans 11:32, God hath concluded all in unbelief, that he might have mercy on all. God hath concluded all in unbelief, that he might have mercy on all. Now, I've said all that to try to drive home to your precious heart. Grace is God's gift. Grace is God's gift to all that will believe. Grace is God's gift because all men are sinners, all men are dead in sin, and God hath concluded all in unbelief, that he might have mercy upon all that will believe. Now, the only thing that you can do, and the only thing that I can do, and the only thing that any man has ever done to become a recipient of God's grace, a member of God's family, a member of the household of God, a Christian, the only thing that any man has ever done, the only thing that you can do, the only thing that I have done, and the only thing that any man can ever do to become a Christian, is to believe on the Lord Jesus Christ and trust in His finished work. He said in John 17, I have finished the work you gave me to do. Father, I've glorified your name. I have finished the work. I came into the world to declare God. I came into the world to make known the love of God. I came into the world to pay the sin debt. And I've done everything you told me to do. Now, Father, I'm going to Calvary. And then, praise God, just before he gave up the ghost, he said, it is finished. Now, you can't add anything to that is already finished. You can't add anything to anything that is finished, I can assure you. So just remember, Jesus, the only begotten of the Father, full of grace and full of truth, came down from the Father's bosom that all men who will believe might be saved. The sons of Adam could have never paid the sin debt because the sons of Adam inherited the nature of Adam. Born in sin, all. Therefore, it was necessary for God to bring His only begotten Son into the world. The Holy Ghost overshadowed Mary. She conceived and brought forth her firstborn, and they named Him Jesus, and that means Savior, because He came to save His people from their sins. And so today, the grace of God is for you. The grace of God is for me. And the grace of God is for whosoever will. For God so loved the world that he gave his only begotten Son, that whosoever believeth in him should not perish, but have everlasting life. And let me say to that precious man, woman, young man, or young woman who heard a minister on the radio or in the church, or you read a pamphlet that told you that you might not be elected, you might not be chosen, but if you are chosen, they say, you can be saved. Let me tell you, you are invited. Jesus came to seek and to save that which was lost, and he's seeking you right now through this gospel hour. Father, honor the precious word, the name of Jesus, the shed blood, and save every precious soul that's under conviction for Jesus' sake. Amen.
1: 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Now, I also want to let you know that this week is the final week for this gift offer. I will not talk about this offer again after this week. You may order it for the next several weeks. Of course, we will certainly honor your orders for Gift Offer S, but you need to write down the information now so that you don't forget. Now, Gift Offer S contains a commentary, a verse-by-verse commentary by my late father, Dr. Green, as well as two compact discs containing five sermons in all by Dr. Green. All of those are very important sermons, and this is all available to you in return for your donation to the Gospel Hour in the amount of $20 or more. Please send more if you can. If you can make it $30, $50, $75, or whatever the Lord lays on your heart, pray about it, ask the Lord's guidance, and do as He directs. But if you can send a donation of at least $20 and ask for Gift Offer S, I'm going to send you first Dr. Green's verse-by-verse commentary on the epistles of Paul the Apostle to Timothy and Titus. This book contains the verse-by-verse study of 1 Timothy, 2 Timothy, and Titus. It's 482 pages long, and there is a detailed introduction to each book that you need to read. Great introductions. Dr. Green always wrote wonderful introductions to set the historical perspective about the book so that you understand better what Paul is saying verse by verse. So that's a great, great book to have. Then we have a compact disc entitled Salvation Sermons, containing three sermons by Dr. Green. They are This Man, also Prepare to Meet Thy God, and finally Behold the Lamb of God. Wonderful sermons you will enjoy over and over. Finally, one more CD in our Classic Radio Sermons series. 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
1: With SRN News, I'm Ron Taylor. Remembrances of the September 11th terrorist attacks on the 25th anniversary yesterday. Correspondent Laura Winters was at Ground Zero reporting at the time on those terrorist attacks.
2: Having reported on the 1993 World Trade Center bombing and the federal trial of the blind sheikh who plotted the terrorist attack, when I saw the second plane slam into the South Tower, I knew radical Islam was behind it. For 8 years, toppling the towers had never stopped being the goal of Al-Qaeda. The images that will stick with me forever, I looked up and at first thought furniture was going out the windows, but in fact it was people from the top floors jumping to their deaths as the smoke and heat from the fire was so intense.
1: Our thanks to correspondent Laura Winters for sharing her memories. 90 Grand Slam tournaments have passed since the last U.S. male player managed to win the U.S. Open on home soil or any of the other three majors until last night. Bernie Bennett has the story.
3: Francis Tiafoe and Ben Shelton faced off in the U.S. Open semifinals, aiming to end a long drought for American men in Grand Slam tournaments, with Shelton winning in four sets. Andy Roddick was the last U.S. male to win a major in 2003. Since then, European players have dominated. Juan Martin Del Puerto, the last non-European champion, believes American tennis has the potential to break the pattern. Del Puerto retired in 2022 after multiple surgeries. Bernie Bennett reporting.
1: Iraq's government is racing to contain the fallout after confirming that attacks on a Saudi pipeline blamed on Iran-backed militias came from its territory. Iraq pledging Saturday to investigate the attacks and dismissed a military commander. The country is under mounting pressure to prevent local militias from aiding other Iran proxy groups across the region, especially acute as the Iran-backed Houthi rebels make an advance across Yemen's west coast. This is SRN News. Christians file suit against a New York school.
4: Campus Bible Fellowship says the non-discrimination policies of State University of Broome Community College violate the Constitution, because they require the group to allow non-Christians to occupy leadership roles. The lawsuit points out that other campus clubs and organizations are being allowed to be selective on their leadership positions. InterVarsity Christian Fellowship has filed a separate suit against SUNY Broome for the same reason. Michael Harrington reporting.
1: Pope Leo will meet with survivors of clergy abuse during a four-day trip to France that begins in 2 weeks. A spokesman for the French Conference of Bishops says, quote, "I think the church, like society as a whole, has become aware of the terrible reality of sexual abuse and is trying to provide as much support as possible," unquote. The Pope met with six abuse survivors during his recent trip to Spain, where the Catholic hierarchy has only recently begun reckoning with its legacy of abuse. This is SRN News. The Justice Department is suing more states over policies on in-state college tuition benefits.
5: They are the policies offering eligible non-citizens the benefits. Washington, D.C., Hawaii, Arkansas, and Utah are being challenged over their policies offering the in-state college tuition benefits the Trump administration says are illegal, as they make available benefits to non-citizens that are denied to out-of-state Americans. The four lawsuits filed Thursday bring the total number of challenges against so-called DREAM Act policies to 25.
1: Correspondent Bill Alexander. One of the pilots of the Amazon cargo plane that careened off a Miami runway, killing five people, repeatedly warned they were coming in too fast, roughly 2 minutes ahead of the collision. That's according to highlights of the cockpit recording that the NTSB has released last Wednesday. You'll find more details at srnnews.com. I'm Ron Taylor.

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1: With SRN News, I'm Ron Taylor. Remembrances of the September 11th terrorist attacks on the 25th anniversary yesterday. Correspondent Laura Winters was at Ground Zero reporting at the time on those terrorist attacks.
2: Having reported on the 1993 World Trade Center bombing and the federal trial of the blind sheikh who plotted the terrorist attack, when I saw the second plane slam into the South Tower, I knew radical Islam was behind it. For 8 years, toppling the towers had never stopped being the goal of Al-Qaeda. The images that will stick with me forever, I looked up and at first thought furniture was going out the windows, but in fact it was people from the top floors jumping to their deaths as the smoke and heat from the fire was so intense.
1: Our thanks to correspondent Laura Winters for sharing her memories. 90 Grand Slam tournaments have passed since the last U.S. male player managed to win the U.S. Open on home soil or any of the other three majors until last night. Bernie Bennett has the story.
3: Francis Tiafoe and Ben Shelton faced off in the U.S. Open semifinals, aiming to end a long drought for American men in Grand Slam tournaments, with Shelton winning in four sets. Andy Roddick was the last U.S. male to win a major in 2003. Since then, European players have dominated. Juan Martin Del Puerto, the last non-European champion, believes American tennis has the potential to break the pattern. Del Puerto retired in 2022 after multiple surgeries. Bernie Bennett reporting.
1: Iraq's government is racing to contain the fallout after confirming that attacks on a Saudi pipeline blamed on Iran-backed militias came from its territory. Iraq pledging Saturday to investigate the attacks and dismissed a military commander. The country is under mounting pressure to prevent local militias from aiding other Iran proxy groups across the region, especially acute as the Iran-backed Houthi rebels make an advance across Yemen's west coast. This is SRN News. Christians file suit against a New York school.
4: Campus Bible Fellowship says the non-discrimination policies of State University of Broome Community College violate the Constitution, because they require the group to allow non-Christians to occupy leadership roles. The lawsuit points out that other campus clubs and organizations are being allowed to be selective on their leadership positions. InterVarsity Christian Fellowship has filed a separate suit against SUNY Broome for the same reason. Michael Harrington reporting.
1: Pope Leo will meet with survivors of clergy abuse during a four-day trip to France that begins in 2 weeks. A spokesman for the French Conference of Bishops says, quote, I think the church, like society as a whole, has become aware of the terrible reality of sexual abuse and is trying to provide as much support as possible, unquote. The Pope met with six abuse survivors during his recent trip to Spain, where the Catholic hierarchy has only recently begun reckoning with its legacy of abuse. This is SRN News. The Justice Department is suing more states over policies on in-state college tuition benefits.
5: They are the policies offering eligible non-citizens the benefits. Washington, D.C., Hawaii, Arkansas, and Utah are being challenged over their policies offering the in-state college tuition benefits the Trump administration says are illegal, as they make available benefits to non-citizens that are denied to out-of-state Americans. The four lawsuits filed Thursday bring the total number of challenges against so-called DREAM Act policies to 25.
1: Correspondent Bill Alexander. One of the pilots of the Amazon cargo plane that careened off a Miami runway, killing five people, repeatedly warned they were coming in too fast, roughly 2 minutes ahead of the collision. That's according to highlights of the cockpit recording that the NTSB has released last Wednesday. You'll find more details at srnnews.com. I'm Ron Taylor.

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1: With SRN News, I'm Ron Taylor. Remembrances of the September 11th terrorist attacks on the 25th anniversary yesterday. Correspondent Laura Winters was at Ground Zero reporting at the time on those terrorist attacks.
2: Having reported on the 1993 World Trade Center bombing and the federal trial of the blind sheikh who plotted the terrorist attack, when I saw the second plane slam into the South Tower, I knew radical Islam was behind it. For 8 years, toppling the towers had never stopped being the goal of Al-Qaeda. The images that will stick with me forever, I looked up and at first thought furniture was going out the windows, but in fact it was people from the top floors jumping to their deaths as the smoke and heat from the fire was so intense.
1: Our thanks to correspondent Laura Winters for sharing her memories. 90 Grand Slam tournaments have passed since the last U.S. male player managed to win the U.S. Open on home soil or any of the other three majors until last night. Bernie Bennett has the story.
3: Francis Tiafoe and Ben Shelton faced off in the U.S. Open semifinals, aiming to end a long drought for American men in Grand Slam tournaments, with Shelton winning in four sets. Andy Roddick was the last U.S. male to win a major in 2003. Since then, European players have dominated. Juan Martin Del Puerto, the last non-European champion, believes American tennis has the potential to break the pattern. Del Puerto retired in 2022 after multiple surgeries. Bernie Bennett reporting.
1: Iraq's government is racing to contain the fallout after confirming that attacks on a Saudi pipeline blamed on Iran-backed militias came from its territory. Iraq pledging Saturday to investigate the attacks and dismissed a military commander. The country is under mounting pressure to prevent local militias from aiding other Iran proxy groups across the region, especially acute as the Iran-backed Houthi rebels make an advance across Yemen's west coast. This is SRN News. Christians file suit against a New York school.
4: Campus Bible Fellowship says the non-discrimination policies of State University of Broome Community College violate the Constitution, because they require the group to allow non-Christians to occupy leadership roles. The lawsuit points out that other campus clubs and organizations are being allowed to be selective on their leadership positions. InterVarsity Christian Fellowship has filed a separate suit against SUNY Broome for the same reason. Michael Harrington reporting.
1: Pope Leo will meet with survivors of clergy abuse during a four-day trip to France that begins in 2 weeks. A spokesman for the French Conference of Bishops says, quote, "I think the church, like society as a whole, has become aware of the terrible reality of sexual abuse and is trying to provide as much support as possible," unquote. The Pope met with six abuse survivors during his recent trip to Spain, where the Catholic hierarchy has only recently begun reckoning with its legacy of abuse. This is SRN News. The Justice Department is suing more states over policies on in-state college tuition benefits.
5: They are the policies offering eligible non-citizens the benefits. Washington, D.C., Hawaii, Arkansas, and Utah are being challenged over their policies offering the in-state college tuition benefits the Trump administration says are illegal, as they make available benefits to non-citizens that are denied to out-of-state Americans. The four lawsuits filed Thursday bring the total number of challenges against so-called DREAM Act policies to 25.
1: Correspondent Bill Alexander. One of the pilots of the Amazon cargo plane that careened off a Miami runway, killing five people, repeatedly warned they were coming in too fast, roughly 2 minutes ahead of the collision. That's according to highlights of the cockpit recording that the NTSB has released last Wednesday. You'll find more details at srnnews.com. I'm Ron Taylor.

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1: With SRN News, I'm Ron Taylor. Remembrances of the September 11th terrorist attacks on the 25th anniversary yesterday. Correspondent Laura Winters was at Ground Zero reporting at the time on those terrorist attacks.
2: Having reported on the 1993 World Trade Center bombing and the federal trial of the blind sheikh who plotted the terrorist attack, when I saw the second plane slam into the South Tower, I knew radical Islam was behind it. For 8 years, toppling the towers had never stopped being the goal of Al-Qaeda. The images that will stick with me forever, I looked up and at first thought furniture was going out the windows, but in fact it was people from the top floors jumping to their deaths as the smoke and heat from the fire was so intense.
1: Our thanks to correspondent Laura Winters for sharing her memories. 90 Grand Slam tournaments have passed since the last U.S. male player managed to win the U.S. Open on home soil or any of the other three majors until last night. Bernie Bennett has the story.
3: Francis Tiafoe and Ben Shelton faced off in the U.S. Open semifinals, aiming to end a long drought for American men in Grand Slam tournaments, with Shelton winning in four sets. Andy Roddick was the last U.S. male to win a major in 2003. Since then, European players have dominated. Juan Martin Del Porto, the last non-European champion, believes American tennis has the potential to break the pattern. Del Porto retired in 2022 after multiple surgeries. Bernie Bennett reporting.
1: Iraq's government is racing to contain the fallout after confirming that attacks on a Saudi pipeline blamed on Iran-backed militias came from its territory. Iraq pledging Saturday to investigate the attacks and dismissed a military commander. The country is under mounting pressure to prevent local militias from aiding other Iran proxy groups across the region, especially acute as the Iran-backed Houthi rebels make an advance across Yemen's west coast. This is SRN News. Christians file suit against a New York school.
4: Campus Bible Fellowship says the non-discrimination policies of State University of Broome Community College violate the Constitution, because they require the group to allow non-Christians to occupy leadership roles. The lawsuit points out that other campus clubs and organizations are being allowed to be selective on their leadership positions. InterVarsity Christian Fellowship has filed a separate suit against SUNY Broome for the same reason. Michael Harrington reporting.
1: Pope Leo will meet with survivors of clergy abuse during a four-day trip to France that begins in 2 weeks. A spokesman for the French Conference of Bishops says, quote, I think the church, like society as a whole, has become aware of the terrible reality of sexual abuse and is trying to provide as much support as possible, unquote. The Pope met with six abuse survivors during his recent trip to Spain, where the Catholic hierarchy has only recently begun reckoning with its legacy of abuse. This is SRN News. The Justice Department is suing more states over policies on in-state college tuition benefits.
5: They are the policies offering eligible non-citizens the benefits. Washington, D.C., Hawaii, Arkansas, and Utah are being challenged over their policies offering the in-state college tuition benefits the Trump administration says are illegal, as they make available benefits to non-citizens that are denied to out-of-state Americans. The four lawsuits filed Thursday bring the total number of challenges against so-called DREAM Act policies to 25.
1: Correspondent Bill Alexander. One of the pilots of the Amazon cargo plane that careened off a Miami runway, killing five people, repeatedly warned they were coming in too fast, roughly 2 minutes ahead of the collision. That's according to highlights of the cockpit recording that the NTSB has released last Wednesday. You'll find more details at srnnews.com. I'm Ron Taylor.
6: AP Sports, I'm Mike Kempin. Brock Purdy threw three touchdown passes as the 49ers routed the Rams 27-7 in the NFL's first regular season game in Australia.
7: The week that we were here with all the people, it was a great experience overall.
6: Packers running back Josh Jacobs has pleaded no contest to misdemeanor charges of battery and criminal damage to property. They stem from a May altercation with his girlfriend. College football, number 7 Miami rolled past Florida A&M 77-7. It will be the top two seeds playing Saturday for the women's title at the U.S. Open. Number one, Aryna Sabalenka beat Jessica Pegula in straight sets. Second seeded, Elena Rybakina beat Coco Gauff in three sets. The U.S. women stormed past Hungary 108-56 to reach the FIBA World Cup semifinals. I'm Mike Hempen, AP Sports.

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Do you know where you're going to spend eternity? Our prayer here at WOPW and Central Baptist Church is that you will come to the saving knowledge of Jesus Christ.

Temptation sore beset him, but nothing could affright. He said, the yoke is easy, the burden it is light. I saw him in the furnace, he doubted not nor feared, and in the flames beside him, the Son of God appeared. I saw him overcoming.

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1: With SRN News, I'm Ron Taylor. Remembrances of the September 11th terrorist attacks on the 25th anniversary yesterday. Correspondent Laura Winters was at Ground Zero reporting at the time on those terrorist attacks.
2: Having reported on the 1993 World Trade Center bombing and the federal trial of the blind sheikh who plotted the terrorist attack, when I saw the second plane slam into the South Tower, I knew radical Islam was behind it. For 8 years, toppling the towers had never stopped being the goal of Al-Qaeda. The images that will stick with me forever, I looked up and at first thought furniture was going out the windows, but in fact it was people from the top floors jumping to their deaths as the smoke and heat from the fire was so intense.
1: Our thanks to correspondent Laura Winters for sharing her memories. 90 Grand Slam tournaments have passed since the last U.S. male player managed to win the U.S. Open on home soil or any of the other three majors until last night. Bernie Bennett has the story.
3: Francis Tiafoe and Ben Shelton faced off in the U.S. Open semifinals, aiming to end a long drought for American men in Grand Slam tournaments, with Shelton winning in four sets. Andy Roddick was the last U.S. male to win a major in 2003. Since then, European players have dominated. Juan Martin Del Porto, the last non-European champion, believes American tennis has the potential to break the pattern. Del Porto retired in 2022 after multiple surgeries. Bernie Bennett reporting.
1: Iraq's government is racing to contain the fallout after confirming that attacks on a Saudi pipeline blamed on Iran-backed militias came from its territory. Iraq pledging Saturday to investigate the attacks and dismissed a military commander. The country is under mounting pressure to prevent local militias from aiding other Iran proxy groups across the region, especially acute as the Iran-backed Houthi rebels make an advance across Yemen's west coast. This is SRN News. Christians file suit against a New York school.
4: Campus Bible Fellowship says the non-discrimination policies of State University of Broome Community College violate the Constitution, because they require the group to allow non-Christians to occupy leadership roles. The lawsuit points out that other campus clubs and organizations are being allowed to be selective on their leadership positions. InterVarsity Christian Fellowship has filed a separate suit against SUNY Broome for the same reason. Michael Harrington reporting.
1: Pope Leo will meet with survivors of clergy abuse during a four-day trip to France that begins in 2 weeks. A spokesman for the French Conference of Bishops says, quote, I think the church, like society as a whole, has become aware of the terrible reality of sexual abuse and is trying to provide as much support as possible, unquote. The Pope met with six abuse survivors during his recent trip to Spain, where the Catholic hierarchy has only recently begun reckoning with its legacy of abuse. This is SRN News. The Justice Department is suing more states over policies on in-state college tuition benefits.
5: They are the policies offering eligible non-citizens the benefits. Washington, D.C., Hawaii, Arkansas, and Utah are being challenged over their policies offering the in-state college tuition benefits the Trump administration says are illegal, as they make available benefits to non-citizens that are denied to out-of-state Americans. The four lawsuits filed Thursday bring the total number of challenges against so-called DREAM Act policies to 25.
1: Correspondent Bill Alexander. One of the pilots of the Amazon cargo plane that careened off a Miami runway, killing five people, repeatedly warned they were coming in too fast, roughly 2 minutes ahead of the collision. That's according to highlights of the cockpit recording that the NTSB has released last Wednesday. You'll find more details at srnnews.com. I'm Ron Taylor.
6: Due to the subject matter in this episode, parental guidance is suggested. How do you do? The famous pastor and theologian Dietrich Bonhoeffer wrote, "By judging others, we blind ourselves to our own evil and to the grace which others are just as entitled to as we are." The woman in our story today was no stranger to the judgments of others. She feared her soul would never know peace as she sought community in wrong places. She discovered to whom she really belonged when her heart and mind and very life were unshackled.
7: You'd rather not? You'd rather not?
8: I'm just not ready.
7: We've been together for over a year.
8: I know.
7: I can't believe this.
8: I'm sorry. Maybe if we date a few more months or another year.
7: You can't be serious.
8: Why not?
7: I'll tell you why not, Kim. Because I was just on one knee, knowing you're the woman I want to spend the rest of my life with. And you don't feel the same.
8: It's not you. I just can't think about getting married. I'm 18.
7: Plenty of people get married at your age. I'm 25 with a good job, a nice house, and you don't appreciate how hard I work.
8: I get that you're ready to settle down.
7: Well, I'm not going to continue dating someone whose priorities aren't the same.
8: But Jerry,
7: it doesn't matter, Kim. We're over.
6: Proclaiming the good news, this is Unshackled. True life stories of real people dramatized and produced in Chicago by Pacific Garden Mission. They fall into homelessness from addictions, mental illness, or a host of other problems. Whatever the reason, Pacific Garden Mission is there for them, offering meals, dormitories, fresh clothing, and even some medical and dental care, all without charge. The mission also has classes and a computer lab where guests can develop job skills. The goal is to help them reunite with families and re-enter society able to contribute their talents. To that end, pastors and counselors guide them to the truth that sets them free. The truth that each one was created for a special purpose. Those who recognize and receive this truth step into a future that is assured and full of peace. And that same transformation is what this program celebrates. Now for broadcast around the earth, here is episode number 3947 in the series Unshackled, the program that makes you face yourself and think. The woman in our story would have to come to terms with the reality of her true identity. Where she ended and why is her story. This is the true testimony of Kim McGee, right now on Unshackled.
9: Regret has followed me for most of my life. Some people can learn from a situation and move on. But for me, regret has been like trying to walk through quicksand. The choices I made in the moment didn't teach me. They only pulled me deeper, making everything worse. But things hadn't always been this way. In fact, growing up in Missouri, I was a happy child. On the right path, with a world of potential lying before me.
10: What's Mom doing?
11: Getting saved.
10: What?
11: Aren't you listening? Pastor said if you receive Jesus, your sins are forgiven and you're saved from the fires of hell.
10: I heard. But why is she up front?
11: Mom's praying with Pastor to ask Jesus to save her.
10: Now Dad's going too.
11: I want in on this.
10: Wait, I want to receive Jesus too.
9: I was 7 that day in church when my whole family recognized our need for Jesus. It was a beautiful moment to share as a family together. Afterward, my family was at church every time the doors were open and signed up for every activity imaginable. I enjoyed every minute of it. Having faith brought me comfort and gave me a sense of peace and purpose we lacked before.
10: I got an idea!
12: Oh, yeah?
10: See old man Jacoby's garage window over there?
12: Yeah, it's cracked.
10: Exactly. No one's gonna care if a rock goes through it.
12: What?
10: This right here is a good one.
12: We'll need a lookout.
10: We're the only two that come this way after school.
12: True.
10: Think this will make me go to hell?
12: What?
10: Oh, you know my grandma, half out of her sputtering mind, always proclaiming hooligans are going straight to hell.
12: This may turn you into a hooligan.
10: Yeah. Hell's ruining our fun.
12: I won't go to hell, though.
10: What do you mean?
12: I got a ticket to heaven with my name on it.
10: You get that by going to church?
12: Sorta. When I was 7, I went up to the front of church and asked Jesus to save me.
10: That was 3 years ago.
12: No! It's good for eternity!
10: You lucky duck!
12: Your family should go do it, too.
10: It'd have to be over Christmas or Easter. We only go twice a year.
12: Just ask the pastor.
10: Maybe. I don't want to have to go to church more.
12: Yeah, I'm not sure how it all works. But you know what I do know? Batter up!
9: Although I chickened out and didn't shatter Mr. Jacoby's window, the incident raised some spiritual questions inside me. Like, why didn't everyone's family have Jesus as a promise for an afterlife? It was so easy to know where you were going when you die. Made little sense to me. At 10 years of age, I had yet to grasp the importance of a relationship with the Lord. The faith I had would soon put me to the test.
8: I'm never coming again!
13: Don't judge so hastily.
8: No one in that church was under 70!
13: I saw teenagers.
8: Yeah, ones who look rejected from every rank of society.
13: Kim, that's not kind or accurate.
8: What's wrong with our old church?
13: Nothing. I just heard a lot about this one and wanted to try it out.
8: Well, I hope you're happy. I'm missing all my friends and I was bored out of my mind.
13: I actually really enjoyed the sermon. Found it insightful. I'd really like to come back.
8: Not surprised.
13: Have an open mind.
8: My open mind just decided church isn't for me anymore.
13: Is that so?
8: Mom, I don't drink, smoke, cuss, or skip school. I'm responsible enough to make up my own mind.
9: I believed that my mom was ruining my life. How could she not understand that no one remotely popular attended that church? Like a hot breath on my neck, I could feel the closeness of reputational ruin she was bringing upon me. Being popular was vitally important to me, and everyone liked me. I wasn't going to mess that up, especially considering the comments and remarks I'd recently been receiving.
14: My, my, my. Check out Charlie.
9: Oh, yeah. Nice haircut.
13: He's so dreamy.
14: It's those eyes.
13: They're gorgeous.
14: I wish he'd walk past us.
13: I could breathe in his Ralph Lauren polo and die happy.
9: You guys want to meet up after school?
14: Don't.
9: What?
13: You're ruining the moment again, Kim.
9: How am I ruining...
14: You're still clueless.
13: How many times does it have to be explained?
9: I'm not ruining
14: any... You don't even try to join our conversations.
13: Not even the slightest attempt.
14: You hijack the middle of conversations... And it's so rude!
13: What's wrong with you?
9: My friends often gave me a hard time for not joining in with them gushing over boys. I mean, I liked boys, even had several boyfriends. But I wasn't one to swoon over them. And I never felt like I measured up to the other girls because I wasn't as prissy as they were. I suppose I thought I was less of a girl. Plus, their prissiness was tiresome to me. After graduating and turning down another marriage proposal, I decided working at the mall sounded like liberation. If only I would have foreseen how dangerous that decision would become.
15: So, how are you liking it so far?
9: It's been a fun first week.
15: Good.
9: Helping the little girls pick out earrings has got to be one of my favorite things.
15: Oh, they get so excited. You know, we're going to sell out of those white kitten earrings.
9: They're flying off the shelves.
15: I even want a pair, and I hate cats. I was worried that you might feel awkward on shifts with Mandy.
9: No, the manager's fine.
15: I mean, you know why she hired you.
9: My unlimited availability?
15: Because you're a peppy young girl.
9: My energy's probably good with the customers.
15: Kim, she hired you for the same reason she hired me.
9: Why'd she hire you?
15: So she could brush up against my side a little too close and tell me how nice I smell. And try to offer me rides and take me out on dates.
9: What?
15: Yeah. I had to tell her my boyfriend's the jealous type, and I don't even have a boyfriend.
9: Did she back off then?
15: Yeah, but I saw her eyeing you in the stockroom the other day, and you're gonna be next.
9: I can't believe this.
15: I know. Gross. It made me wonder about my vibe and all.
9: Your vibe?
15: Yeah. Am I broadcasting some invisible signal that says I'm into that and am okay with another girl hitting on me?
9: I hope I'm not either.
15: Well, Mandy's definitely a recruiter.
9: And using her position as the manager who hired us is wrong on so many levels.
15: Now you know, so you can be thinking about your own escape line.
9: I was so grateful for my coworker's warning. In front of my bathroom mirror and on the drive to work, I'd rehearse some version of, "I appreciate you hiring me, Mandy, but I'm not interested in that. And please, please, please don't fire me." And yet, it was never quite like that. Mandy's advances were much more subtle. She knew how to make herself alluring. And she was more than I imagined anyone could be.
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13: With all this rain, no one's venturing out to come to the mall.
16: It's slow.
13: Well, I don't mind it.
16: Time goes faster when we're busy.
13: It does. But I enjoy a slower pace sometimes.
16: That makes sense.
13: I wanted you to know, you do a really great job with the window displays.
16: I do?
13: Since you started putting the displays together, shoppers come in pointing to what they saw in the window. They've never done that before.
16: Really?
13: And certainly not to this degree.
16: Oh, I'm so glad.
13: I can tell you have a real eye for those kinds of things.
16: Thank you. I mean, I try to see what looks best from my own view.
13: I'm hoping you'll have a couple ideas for the rest of the store.
16: I was thinking how we could refold the scarves so customers are better able to see the designs.
13: That's brilliant. I've never known what to do with them.
16: Come on, since we're not busy, I'll show you. Mandy became my biggest cheerleader. She was so good at assuring and encouraging and allowing me to be me. I never felt pressure to fit in or be some other way than how I was. It was as though she was always wanting the best for me and trying to find ways I could grow freely and become more. I didn't have anyone else like that in my life. And in many ways, it was a lifeline for me.
13: Kim?
17: Yes, back here.
13: You need help finding the earrings?
17: No, I'm just hiding.
13: Oh, what's the matter?
17: My uncle passed away
13: I'm so, so sorry, Kim. I have a favorite uncle, and if anything would happen to him, I'd be devastated.
17: I'm glad you get it.
13: Of course. Take all the time you need. I'll handle the store.
17: Oh, but it's Saturday.
13: I got it, Kim. You get a cold drink and take some deep breaths and see how you're feeling.
17: You're not sending me home?
13: No. Staying busy might help you cope. This is a difficult time.
17: Thank you. You always understand.
16: Then it happened. When Mandy asked me to be her girlfriend, I was excited to accept. Being a homosexual made complete sense to me. No wonder I hadn't fawned over the boys at school or jumped at marriage proposals. I had known I was different, and this explained why. Mandy's love for me fit the ache in my heart that no one else seemed to even notice. That was all I could see. I certainly could not see how much that blindness would cost me.
13: It's Lou!
18: Jello shots at the corner table! Woo!
19: You got it.
13: This is Kim.
18: Oh, aren't you a doll? Mandy always has the look.
16: Nice to meet you.
18: Come on back! Everyone's here.
13: The party started without me?
18: You know my motto. I'll wait for no man.
16: Because it's the lesbian party?
18: We don't need a man for anything.
16: The homosexual community went out of their way to be accepting and supportive of my choice. I went on to live that lifestyle for 14 years. But in a way, it wasn't truly living. More like hiding. I was never totally at ease with my chosen identity. In fact, deep down, I was ashamed. I lived a double life, lying constantly to my family. What else was I to do when they couldn't handle the truth?
13: Your father and I know something's going on.
16: What are you talking about?
20: All your sneakiness and half-truths, or
19: all-out lies.
13: You must take us for idiots.
16: No, I don't.
19: Don't you think we deserve to know what our daughter is up to?
13: Who you are? Where you live?
16: I understand your concern. But I live my own life, and I take care of myself, and there's no need for you to worry.
13: Then tell us the truth.
16: The truth is something I can't take back. You might not want to know.
19: Kim, out with it.
16: I'm gay. And I have a girlfriend.
19: You're confused.
13: Yeah. You've had boyfriends. You cannot be gay.
19: No, wait. Now, if one of them did something to you, I am going to...
16: No, Dad!
13: Is this some cry for what? Attention?
16: It has nothing to do with that. I have a woman who's very meaningful to me, and we're in
13: Why
16: love.
13: Why couldn't it have been drugs?
19: No, honey.
13: That's what I thought she was doing.
19: No, don't wish drugs upon our child.
13: But I do! That's fixable. We could be taking her to rehab right now.
16: Why do you think I need fixed?
19: No, this goes against everything we've taught you.
13: And what the Bible teaches us.
16: Why can't you just be accepting?
19: Accepting of this lifestyle of sin that you've chosen?
16: Other parents are. They can handle their child holding different views.
13: Kimberly, what would you have us do?
19: Do you want us to pat you on the back?
13: Be like everyone else who's not caring about their child's soul?
16: You two just don't get it.
13: I've had it.
19: We're drawing the line, Kim.
16: You're just going to what? Banish me?
13: It'll be hard, and we'll miss you.
19: We will not support you in this lifestyle.
13: Someday you'll understand how much we love you.
16: I didn't have the heart to tell my folks that my lifestyle included all kinds of alcohol and drugs, too. They would have lost their minds. No one stood a chance at convincing me I was wrong, because I spent so much time convincing myself I was right. I was brainwashed. And it turned out the pastor I sought help from was even more brainwashed than me.
20: How's it going today, Kim?
16: Well, I miss my folks. I haven't talked to them in 5 months.
20: Has it been that long?
16: Yeah. They keep in touch with me through my brother. They send cards and tell me they're praying for me and that they love me. It breaks my heart, though. We've always been such a tight-knit family.
20: I can't say when, or even if, they'll come around.
16: How am I supposed to live the rest of my life without relationships with them?
20: Don't forget, you have a community of support.
16: I didn't mean to devastate my parents. Had you seen the looks on their faces? It was crushing.
20: Of course you didn't want to hurt them, but you can't help the way you were wired when you were born.
16: My mind is so twisted right now. I almost wish I'd been raped or sexually abused so my homosexuality could be a result of circumstances and not my own choice.
20: You should take pride in who you are. If others, even your family, can't accept it, it's still okay. You have family and community.
16: I was saved when I was 7. Do you think I still am?
20: Absolutely, Kim. God knows you're a good person.
16: Satan had plenty of people around me trying to convince me I was doing nothing wrong, right up to a pastor. The community I was in was good at persuading individuals to believe that most people agree and have no issue with the way we choose to live, and that the small handful of people who push back are judgmental and cruel and are brainwashed into upholding the status quo. Yet there was always a part of me that was unsettled, and I began to fear living my entire life without ever knowing a sense of peace. A memory from my childhood began to play again and again in my mind.
21: You can choose your sin, but you can't choose your consequence.
16: Those words held such power and conviction to the point it scared me. Where was I going to spend eternity? Did my coming to Jesus when I was 7 still guarantee my salvation? Had it ever? Theologians could fight over the merits and grace of salvation to no end. I was coming to see the truth was between me and God alone.
0: You look terrible.
16: I barely slept last night.
0: What kept you up?
16: That's what I need to talk to you about.
0: What?
16: I just feel so much guilt.
0: It's too early to get into this again.
16: If you don't want to hear about it, don't ask.
0: Kim, you've been gay twice as long as I have.
16: What does time have to do with it?
0: Quite a bit, considering it's been 14 years and you've tried going straight and always come back.
16: Are you dismissing my feelings?
0: You're a broken record when it comes to this. It's so...

0: constantly being tempted. What would make it any different this time? Was I just setting myself up for defeat? And everyone else could see how obvious it was? Not another night without sleep. I don't know how I'm gonna do this. It's too hard. I miss my friends. It's like I'm lost without this community. Please, God. Please help me. God, I'm so tired of my life and the mess I've made. If I wasn't born gay, and if it was wrong for me to live that way, then please, Lord, change me from the inside out. I can't do it without you. It's never worked using my own strength. So please, God, help me. God was gracious and gave me the strength I needed. It didn't happen overnight, but as I became more involved with the church and activities, I could feel the shift inside of me. I was involved in Bible study every day of the week and yearned to surround myself with all the God I could. I wanted to know Him, to see Him, to do something that I'd never done before. Have a relationship with Him. Truly submit to Him. That was my true coming out. I've been coming to this Bible study for 2 years now. I just wanted to share how much my heart and desires have changed since I began coming. You see, I was living a homosexual lifestyle, filled with drugs and alcohol, and I hadn't been strong enough to leave. I especially found it difficult to break away from the community I shared within that group.
1: Wow, Kim. I had no idea.
0: I truly appreciate the friendships and support I have come to find here.
2: Kim, thank you for sharing. I think I can speak for all of us when I say we love you more now than we did before.
3: Totally. We love you.
1: Praise Jesus for delivering you.
0: I had been so hesitant to share my past, but my relationship with Christ led me to be truthful. I wanted to be known. I couldn't have asked for a better welcoming. It was clear to me that this community of believers was where my heart belonged. And for the first time in my life, the peace I feared I'd spend my entire life without washed over me. Jesus is so much more than my ticket to heaven. He saves and redeems and loves me every single day. And He hath put a new song in my mouth, even praise unto our God. Many shall see it and fear and shall trust in the Lord.
4: God has certainly given Kim a new song. And she works through ministries and events to help others who are in similar predicaments. She also shares her testimony on radio and TV, praising God for her 29 years of freedom. She encourages others to never give up on the lost. Listening friend, as sinful human beings living in a sinful world, we are beset with weaknesses, temptations, and inducements to sin. Our world is filled with lures and entrapments, including the enticement to practice homosexuality. The Bible does not describe homosexuality as a greater sin than any other. All sin is offensive to God. Without Christ, we are lost, whatever type of sin has entangled us. According to the Bible, God's forgiveness is available to the homosexual just as it is to the adulterer, idol worshiper, murderer, and thief. God promises the strength for victory over sin, including homosexuality, to all those who will believe in Jesus Christ for their salvation. How about you, friend? Maybe today is the day you ask Jesus to forgive your sins and believe in Him as Lord so He can reveal His plan for your life. If you need help making this crucial decision, we encourage

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Original music, Don Badorf. 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So until next time, unless our Lord returns before then, I'm Timothy Gregory reminding you that the doors to Pacific Garden Mission are open night and day. 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
1: With SRN News, I'm Ron Taylor. Remembrances of the September 11th terrorist attacks on the 25th anniversary yesterday. Correspondent Laura Winters was at Ground Zero reporting at the time on those terrorist attacks.
2: Having reported on the 1993 World Trade Center bombing and the federal trial of the blind sheikh who plotted the terrorist attack, when I saw the second plane slam into the South Tower, I knew radical Islam was behind it. For 8 years, toppling the towers had never stopped being the goal of Al-Qaeda. The images that will stick with me forever, I looked up and at first thought furniture was going out the windows, but in fact it was people from the top floors jumping to their deaths as the smoke and heat from the fire was so intense.
1: Our thanks to correspondent Laura Winters for sharing her memories. 90 Grand Slam tournaments have passed since the last U.S. male player managed to win the U.S. Open on home soil or any of the other three majors until last night. Bernie Bennett has the story.
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